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0: Small Town Big Radio Z 89.3. Olivia Dean, Man I Need, started off the 5 o'clock hour musically on our Monday afternoon. This hour, got Enrique Iglesias, got Glass Animals, Kenny Garcia on the way as well. Rebecca J is going to be joining me, so we're going to do our extreme trivia challenge coming up in the next break. Right now, it's Marshmallow, it's Dreaming, featuring Pink and Sting. 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

0: 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That was
1: Kenny Garcia in Esta Boca.
0: And we heard from Montel Jordan and Get It On Tonight. Sean in.
1: Rebecca James.
0: Along with you, better late than never on our break here.
1: Right.
0: Somebody was out traversing Ajo.
1: Traversing Ajo.
0: Yeah.
1: That means going to work.
0: Yeah, right.
1: Come back to the house.
0: You got back late.
1: Oh, yeah.
0: I was sitting here waiting for you.
1: Mm-hmm.
0: I'm like, okay. But we are going to do our extreme trivia challenge. This is where I ask Rebecca J three survey questions, give her some hinty hints with more hinty hints, and see if she can come up with the answers right here in front of my ho-hos on this very toasty Monday afternoon.
1: Oh,
0: edition.
1: Yes.
0: Very, very toasty. Very toasty.
1: Very, very.
0: All right, question numero uno. Just over 20% of men surveyed said they have one of these. What is it? Just over 20% of men surveyed said they have one of these. What is it? You know, a lot of times we'll carry something around that might be lucky, like a lucky rabbit's foot, right? You've heard of those, right?
1: Mm-hmm.
0: Little rabbit's foot thing. I mean, most of them I've seen that they're not, it's not real. So, but I mean, that I don't know why a rabbit's foot would be so lucky, but or like a four leaf clover, right?
1: Mm-hmm.
0: Well, this is something that might be a more intimate item that men may have, and they may have something, one of these that they consider lucky. I don't know why. Maybe when they go out, you know, it brings them luck. I don't know, but they have lucky what?
1: A picture.
0: A lucky picture, no. Just over 20% of men said they have lucky underwear. I said it's an intimate item. Underwear. They have lucky underwear. Maybe they wear it, and maybe they go out and get lucky. I don't know.
1: I don't know.
0: I've never had lucky underwear. You know, I'm just lucky if my underwear is in one piece. All right.
1: Yeah, that is correct.
0: Let's see here. I mean, I have a lot of church underwear because they're holy. There you go. Question numero dos. Men in their 60s are 38% more likely to know how to do this than men in their 20s. What is it? Men in their 60s are 38% more likely to know how to do this than men in their 20s. What is it? Well, I can say I have never done this. I've never had to do this. A lot of men back in the days, especially back in the 50s, 60s, you know, they would, because especially if you were an executive, you would have to get this done. Either you had to know how to do it, or a lot of guys would sit there and just, there'd be chairs with people who would do this for you.
1: Tie a tie.
0: Now, most guys, I don't think there's chairs out in public so they can get their tie tied.
1: Okay.
0: But, men in their 60s are 38% more likely to know how to shine shoes.
1: Oh, okay.
0: You remember back in the day, they would have like these chairs and guys sit there with a rag and they'd shine your shoes. I wouldn't want to put shoe shine on my cloth shoes. That would not go over too well. All right, let's see if you can get this one right. And 39%, question numero three, 39% of men surveyed say they regret not learning to do this. What is it? 39% of men surveyed said they regret not learning to do this. What is it? I don't know if I've ever regretted not ever learning how to do this. But, I mean, I guess it's kind of cool if you know how to do this. I mean, it can be entertaining. I mean, BK knows how to do this. I don't know how to do this. Don't know if Bo knows how to do this at all, either. I don't know.
1: Play an instrument.
0: There you go, play an instrument. 39% of men surveyed said they regret not learning how to play an instrument. I mean, I had a guitar growing up. It just sat there. And the only thing I ever played was in music class when I was a little kid. And we played the recorder. Everybody had recorders in class.
1: Mm-hmm.
0: And I think one of the songs was like Hot Cross Buns. Hot Cross Buns, Hot Cross Buns. One a penny, two a penny, Hot Cross Bun.
1: Okay.
0: Something like that. Oh my gosh, I can't remember it. I can't believe I remember that. I don't know the whole song, but I just... Hot Cross Buns. That was my nickname in high school. Speaking of playing instruments in BK, from 6 to 9, it is John and Heidi, because we're heading on out of here. 6 to 9, it's John and Heidi. But at 9 o'clock tonight, it's the sultry sounds of BK. Maybe he'll play an instrument tonight. Now, he's got a big interview tonight.
1: Ooh.
0: A long one, yeah. He's got a long interview in the 9 o'clock hour. Sounds really good. So check it out. It is Monday Night Metal with BK. Yeah. I love mushrooms. We love mushrooms. Mushrooms. BK. Mm-hmm. So Monday Night Metal with BK tonight from 9 p.m. until 12 midnight. And then at 12 midnight, it is late night. It's overnights with Josh D. All right. If you're traveling around, please travel safely. Remember speed limits and Ajo, Y, Sonoyta, Rocky Point. They are strictly enforced.
1: Mm-hmm.
0: Stay hydrated out there, my friends.
1: Yes.
0: It is quite toasty. Tomorrow, not going to be as toasty, but still going to be toasty. Sorry. All right, going to leave you with Sheena Easton. Taking you back to 1984, it's Strut as Rebecca J and I get ready to strut on out of the studio. Thanks so much for listening. Z8940-1015-HT3 Phoenix. We'll talk to you manana. Take care.
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0: It's Monday. My beautiful bride is here at my side. Hello, Heidi.
1: Hello, how are you? John. I'm great. How are you?
0: I am also great. I am excited to visit with my guest today. I've actually talked with, there's two guests for this Movie Star Monday, Mark Harmon. We've had him on the show in the past.
1: I had the biggest crush on Mark Harmon.
0: I know you did. I loved the movie Summer School.
1: Yes.
0: We should watch that again. I haven't seen that in a long, long time.
1: Such a good movie.
0: It was a very good movie. And he was the teacher in that. He's also in a bunch of other great movies and TV shows. And I mean, I can't think of the name of the Western movie that he was in. What was that called? Was it Silverado?
1: I don't know.
0: Anyway, he so many things he's in that he's really, really good. He's in this little program called NCIS.
1: Mm-hmm.
0: Well, he has a writing partner, Leon Carroll Jr., who's a real NCIS officer. And the two of them, I think this is their third book they've put out. Leon is going to be joining us today as well. Going to talk about their newest book, Ghosts of Sicily. I'm excited to chat with both of them coming up in a bit.

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1: Today is Twilight Zone Day.
0: I love that.
1: Our son loves the Twilight Zone.
0: I like almost every episode I've ever seen.
1: And I found a cocktail called Twilight Zone. This is actually made on a certain cruise ship, and I'm not going to say the name because I'm not going to give him a free plug.
0: Okay.
1: But it is light rum, melon liqueur, coconut cream, crushed ice, and blue curacao. And it's actually really pretty. It's a very cool looking drink. So if you want to make something super trippy and awesome that sounds like it's going to taste amazing, we've got that link for you.
0: And I've got a link to that drink. It's in the show notes for today at johnandheidishow.com.

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1: Now, surveys and studies and such, for the roughly 1 billion people worldwide living with migraines, the constant question of what triggered this often goes unanswered. Many patients suspect it's weather or maybe air pollution playing a role. Evidence has been limited. Well, now, a 23-year study, over 7,000 patients in Israel, they found this. Air quality and weather patterns may work together to raise your migraine risk. And that includes vehicle exhaust. Researchers found that spikes in nitrogen dioxide, a traffic-related pollutant, and changes in sunlight intensity were linked to more emergency migraine visits following day. The effects are even stronger when paired with some seasonal condition, like a heat or dryness in the summer or cold, humid air in the winter. Findings do suggest migraines may be driven by a layered environmental effect where short-term pollutants act as a trigger and broader weather patterns amplify the pain. So there you go.
2: I'm so fortunate. I've never really had to deal with those. I had one once and it was awful, but man.
1: Well, I've got all the information in the show notes for today at johnandheidishow.com.

0: Diamond Casino, Rye Weather Center.
1: Here's your forecast for Ajo.
2: Tonight, mostly clear, low right around 73 for our Tuesday, sunny with a high near 101. Tuesday night, partly cloudy, low right around 70. Wednesday, mostly sunny, high near 96. Wednesday night, mostly clear, low right around 66. Currently in Ajo, it's 99 degrees.
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3: 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Karaoke Friday nights at 9 p.m. The Choo Choo on Highway 85 in Ajo.
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0: Now, big screen, little screen. A Nevada judge has sentenced Dances with Wolves actor Nathan Chasing Horse to life in prison. So, apparently was involved in some stuff that wasn't going so good for him. That's not good. That's not good at all.
1: No.
0: A 49-year-old, 13 charges, mostly related to sexual assault. So that's not good, not good at all. So Kevin Hart is in the news. He is keeping the laughs and smiles and tears, good tears, coming through a new original series. He announced Kids Make Me Angry. It's a new audiobook chronicling a two-decade journey of fatherhood. Kids will break down 8 phases of fatherhood, including growing up with an absent father, becoming a dad for the first time, and dropping his kids off at college. The new series is going to be available on Audible. I think that's through Amazon, isn't it?
1: Okay.
0: I don't know. Maybe I'm wrong on that. Anyway, he said it's because he did really well with the last couple of things. So this is coming out in June. So it'll be here before you know it. And he's got a new TV show that he's working on where it's going to be up and down instead of horizontal. So okay. I'm not quite. I don't know if you're supposed to watch it on a TV or a phone. But I just saw like a story. I'll see if I can find the details on that and share it here soon. But I just saw that. I was like, am I supposed to turn my TV sideways or what am I doing here?
1: Interesting.
0: All right. Big screen, little screen on the John and Heidi.

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1: Heidi, did you know that some moths have no mouths?
0: Yeah.
2: I did not.
1: They exist only to reproduce. Once they emerge, they live off energy stored from their caterpillar stage, and then they reproduce, and then they die.
2: Aww.
1: And then does the next not have a mouth either? I'm not really sure what the... Yeah, I don't know. That's just... That seems really odd.
2: Yeah, it does.
1: Well, there you go. We don't know everything, but now we kind of know this. She said...

0: that weighs about the same as one large strawberry.
1: Oh.
0: The entire internet. So that's how much data. Apparently data doesn't weigh a whole lot. Fun fact for you, Heidi.
1: What's that, John?
0: Sitting on a toilet for 8 hours uses the same number of calories as 1 hour of jogging.
1: Who sits on the toilet for 8 hours?
0: Your legs are going to get numb is all I'm telling you right now. Fun fact for you, Heidi.
1: What's that, John?
0: The first jukebox came with earphones. Only one person could listen at a time.
1: Oh, funny.
0: Yeah. And then they're like, you know what? I think other people might like this. Fun fact for you, Heidi.
1: What's that, John?
0: There are 550 hairs on the average eyebrow. So right up here?
1: Yeah.
0: I would never thought to count. And we'll do one more fun fact for you, Heidi.
1: What's that, John?
0: Melting an ice cube in your mouth burns calories. How many calories do you think it burns?
1: Melting an ice cube in your mouth. Depends on the size of an ice cube.
0: Okay. Yes. Let's say it's a big ice cube. Yes.
1: I don't know, 30.
0: No, 2.3 calories.
1: Ah.
0: Yeah, so not very many. There we go. Several fun facts. Now you know. Thanks for listening to the John and Heidi Show. I've been

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1: Broadcasting from the Desert Sanita Community Health Center Studio. 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

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This is Z89.3. Time now for some weird news. Organizers of England's Cumbria Nature Festival had to clear up an unexpected mix-up. It's a celebration of wildlife. It is not a nudist gathering. After a prospective attendee asked the honest question, the team posted an important clarification explaining the event is for naturalists, people who love nature, not naturists, people who like to walk around nude. That's something entirely different. While stressing they don't judge anybody, organizers asked guests to be sure to be dressed appropriately. They even offered full refunds to anybody who booked their tickets under the wrong assumption, though none have taken them up on that offer. An organizer did admit the confusion is understandable. They say they hope that even the mistakenly intrigued will still enjoy their festival, but with their clothing on. The festival is May 8th through the 10th. So for those of you who purchased your tickets, it was over yesterday. So you probably already went, and hopefully you were wearing pants when you did that. That is weird news on the John and Heidi.

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0: Time now for the question of the day. 21% of us admit we've done this to end a conversation on the phone. I bet Heidi has.
1: Act like your battery is dying.
0: What's that? My battery's about dead, huh? No, yawn.
2: I should probably get going.
1: I'm so tired.
0: Super tired. I'm like, you're driving. You shouldn't be yawning. That is your question of the day on the John and Heidi Show.

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0: Time now for something special with Heidi Small. What you got for me, Heidi?
1: I have a list of actors who played teenagers, but were not teenagers.
0: Oh, okay.
1: There's quite a few. Michael I'm only going to read a few of them. The first one is Rachel McAdams.
0: Okay.
1: She was 25 when she played a teen on Mean Girls.
0: Oh, yeah, I suppose.
1: John Heder.
0: Yeah.
1: Was 26 when he played Napoleon Dynamite. And
0: nice.
1: He was supposed to be a teenager in high school.
0: He pulled it off.
1: Yep. Andrew Garfield played The Amazing Spider-Man at age 27.
0: Okay.
1: Sissy Spacek played Carrie at age 29.
0: She was 29?
1: She was 29.
0: Wow.
1: Alan Ruck on Ferris Bueller's Day Off, he was 30 years old.
0: I did know that. I knew that he was a lot older.
1: And Ingrid Bergman, when she played Joan of Arc, she was 33.
0: Holy cow.
1: Yeah.
0: So Michael J. Fox was not on the list.
1: He wasn't on this particular
0: list. When he was
1: list,
0: Alex P. Keaton, he was over. He was not a teenager anymore. So well, there you go. Thank you, Heidi.
1: It was just a partial list, John.
0: There you go. Well, that is something special with Heidi Small. Oh.

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0: Time now for the list. I have secret menu ingredients. Here are some surprising foods that you probably didn't know you were eating, but they are. So, like cockroaches and coffee. Yeah, some coffee beans become infested before processing. Ugh. A small insect fragment may remain. Quality control removes as much as they can.
1: Yeah.
0: But they don't always get everything. So if you're drinking coffee, that's part of the deal, apparently.
1: Yeah.
0: Parasitic worms and fish. Fish can contain dead parasites even after cleaning them, freezing them, and properly cooking them does kill the bacteria, though. So the fish is safe to eat, but they're like, nah, you're going to get some of that. And minerals like rocks in tofu. Did you know that?
1: Yeah.
0: There's additives like calcium carbonate, like chalk, and silicon dioxide, which is sand-derived. They're used for texture and stability in tofu. Gross. And other products. And products like bread and toothpaste, they're generally considered safe, but it just sounds
1: generally
0: alarming.
1: They're generally considered safe.
0: I've got more items that I'll read tomorrow, but I've got all of them for today and tomorrow in the show notes for today at johnandheidishow.com. I've been

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1: We always like to wrap things up around here with good news, and I think this is good news. What a story. I'm inspired by people, Heidi. What began as a simple fundraising goal turned into a nationwide movement of hope in Poland. A 23-year-old streamer, like a YouTuber there, spent 9 days straight online and helped raise more than 250 million zlotys, or about 68 million U.S. dollars. This is for children battling cancer. He shattered a world fundraising record in the process. How cool is that?
2: That's pretty amazing.
1: I think that's really, really neat. Peter, P-I-O-T-R, Peter Hanke, better known as Lotwagang, I'm probably saying all of this wrong. It's in Poland, so pardon my Polish, Heidi. He launched the live stream after being inspired by a powerful song created to support young cancer patients. The original goal was modest. He wanted to raise 500,000 zlotys. That's like 130,000 U.S. dollars. That does not sound modest to me. That sounds like a lot. But the Cancer Fighters Foundation instead raised about $68 million instead. That's 250 million zlotys. And I'm probably saying that wrong as well. The marathon was live streamed for 9 days nonstop from a small apartment or flat in Warsaw, Poland. So I think this is really kind of a cool thing. On this live stream, they had guests, it looks like, had all kinds of people, celebrities and athletes and entertainers that all joined in the effort. Chris Martin from the band Coldplay appeared on a video and performed a song improvised like on the spot. So, and is apparently they were all making fun of his Polish pronunciation. So,
2: right.
1: Apparently he speaks as much Polish as I do. I should speak more because we had a Polish foreign exchange student for a while.
2: Yeah, but
1: very
2: he was speaking English.
1: He was speaking English, but you know, he could have taught me something. All right, I've got a link to that story in the show notes for today at johnandheidishow.com. Time to say goodbye, Heidi.
2: Goodbye, Heidi.
1: Goodbye, everybody. Have a great Monday. Thanks for listening to the John and Heidi Show.
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Z89 3115 HD3 Phoenix. It is Monday Night Metal. BK here with you. You just heard the almighty Odious Sanction. Now I'm going to be here till midnight playing all genres of metal. If there's something you want BK to mine up out of that Aho Metal mine, there's still time. Hit me up, BK@ahoradio.org, or just tap your phone's Z89.3 app, and I'll try to get that request on that way. Now, tonight's going to be one hell of a show. Coming up this first hour, I'll have an interview with Steve Shalady, the drummer of Immolation. Immolation's on tour right now doing the Godless 4 tour in support of their latest release, Descent, and that's available on Nuclear Blast Records. Now, part of that tour is Behemoth, Deicide, and Rotting Christ. What a lineup. Now, Immolation's going to hit up Arizona twice this month. They're going to do the Godless 4 tour, and then they're going to do a special one-off show with Cattle Decapitation. I cannot wait for that one. Now, Steve's a busy guy, not only being on tour with Immolation, he plays drums in the band I just played for you, Odious Sanction, and they just wrapped up their latest release, which they're going to put out later this year. And he's also in a band with his girlfriend, Carolina. She does vocals and guitar in a band called Untoward with Steve. Steve does some drums and backing vocals, and let me tell you, they just jam. And Carolina, she's also in an all-female metal band called Castrator. She plays drums for them, and they just wrapped up a tour with Obituary. Now, stick around. That interview's coming up, but I've got some Cattle Decapitation on the way, some Castrator, and right now, here's that band featuring Steve and his girlfriend. It is some Untoward with False Funk 5. Crank it up to 11. Hell yeah, it is Monday Night Metal.

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0: 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And Monday Night Metal listeners, I've got a special guest on the line tonight with me, a great friend of mine and a great drummer. I've got Steve Shalady of Immolation on the line tonight. How are you doing, Steve?
1: I'm doing great, man. It's good to be on the show, BK. It's been a long time.
0: It has, and I was just thinking, man, the last time was back in 2017 when you were touring on that cycle.
1: So, yep, I remember that.
0: Yep, it's almost been a decade, but I've been listening.
1: Wow.
0: Yeah, ever since, man. Like, man, I'll tell you, Acts of God in 2022, just brutal.
1: Thank you.
0: Yep. And it looks like this is your 12th release, Immolation's 12th release. And this is your new release, Descent, that just came out on Nuclear Blast Records. That's the latest you had since Acts of God, right?
1: Yeah. Mm-hmm. Yeah, we did the last three were Atonement, which did really well for us. People love that album. And then we did Acts of God, and we were a little worried doing that, you know, it wasn't going to be as well received as Atonement, but people seem to even like it better. And then, you know, the new one, again, you know, you're trying to outdo yourself, and there's always the worry that you're not going to be able to do that, but people have been going totally nuts for the new one. So very, very happy, very excited to be out here touring in support of it and playing those songs every night. Everybody's loving it.
0: Oh, man, from start to finish, it is just true Immolation. The guitar work, the drums, and it smacks you in the face, man. It's
1: cool.
0: I love it personally, and I know the listeners do. We've been playing Bend to the Dark and Attrition a lot on the show, so yeah, man, it's
1: cool.
0: Great album. And man, you're so busy. I was looking at your tour schedule. You started, gosh, in February on this tour?
1: No. I think it was the beginning of April.
0: April, okay.
1: Yeah.
0: And that's the...
1: So we've been out for over a month now, and we're just past halfway. So we got another 3 weeks to go. Yeah. And then we make our way home by the end of the month. I think we should be home by the first.
0: And on this tour you're doing, of course, that one's the one with, oh, you got Deicide, Behemoth, and Rotting Christ.
1: Yeah, Deicide every night. Crazy.
0: Oh, yeah. And
1: so
0: that's
1: good.
0: The Godless Four tour, right?
1: Right.
0: Yeah, man. What a lineup. That is just brutal.
1: Killer. Oh, it's been great. And we've been doing like one-off shows too, where it'll just be us and Rotting Christ, or us and Rotting Christ and Deicide. I mean, that's how we started the tour. It was just the three of us before. I think it was like four shows, and then we joined up with Behemoth. So we're doing little variations of the Godless Four too, like the Godless Three here and the Godless Two here and there. So it's been cool, man. Really good time playing all kinds of different places.
0: And man, May is just booked for you as well. Like tomorrow you're going to be in Florida.
1: Yeah, going down to Daytona.
0: And that's for the Welcome to Rockville.
1: Yeah, never played that. So this will be interesting. That'll be an interesting experience. It'll be, you know, different than what we've been doing pretty much every night for, you know, the last month. So, stoked for that.
0: And then once you end this tour, it looks like summer, man. The summer Descent tour is just going to be brutal. Looks like, man, you're going out of the country, playing a lot of fests.
1: Yeah, we're going to do a festival run in Europe at the end of July and into the beginning of August. So we'll be hitting some of our favorite festivals over in Europe, like Brutal Assault, and also doing some club shows in the middle there to fill in dates. So yeah, be a little of everything. Pretty excited for that. Bring the new music over to Europe.
0: Oh, that'll be a blast, man. I mean, that's just amazing getting over there in Austria.
1: Summer festivals are always fun. Always.
0: Now, what I'm really excited about is this month, man, you're coming you're going to be here in Phoenix. It looks like on the 20th, you're going to be playing the Van Buren in Phoenix.
1: Mm-hmm.
0: Then you go to LA the next day.
1: Yeah.
0: And then
1: I think that's the last show of the official Godless Four, I think, is L.A. And then we do a bunch of shows, Austin Deicide, I think, after that on the way home. So
0: I'm pumped on May 22nd when you guys go to the Rialto Theater in Tucson, because you've got Cattle Decapitation on that bill.
1: Yeah, that's a little bonus show. This tour's been so great. We've done, so, like I said, so many variations of the lineup, and then you know, add the bands and like that. That'll be cool. And, you know, like the one else, like Rockville. And so it'll be cool. Looking forward to that.
0: I cannot wait, man. And I know our listeners can't. And when it gets closer to that date, I'll make sure to announce that on the radio.
1: Thank you. I appreciate that.
0: Oh, and another thing I wanted to bring up, I still didn't get a copy, and I need to. I probably will at the show. Is the book. I mean, you guys put out a book.
1: Oh, yeah.
0: Into the Lasting Fire, The History of Immolation. When did that come out? Was that last year?
1: Yeah. Mm-hmm.
0: Interesting.
1: Yep, yeah, I couldn't wait to get into that. It was like early last year. And yeah, that was well received too. Yeah, we got them out at the shows. You know what I mean? So if you need a copy, we've got them. And if... if we're around, we'll definitely be happy to sign them for you, you know, so it's cool.
0: Oh, and one thing I wanted to mention to the listeners, if they want to get your music, I always recommend support the artist. Go to the artist website or the label site, order the hard copy, and but you're on Spotify and everything else as well, I believe.
1: Yeah, yeah, you can find it just about anywhere.
0: Good, but hey, listeners, if you're going to pick it up, get it right from the band. Go to the Immolation official website. They got merch, the books, the music, and they got some limited edition vinyl on there, which is really badass.
1: Yeah, yeah. The merch store is pretty cool, too. We're always putting out special edition shirts and reprints of old designs and stuff like that. So it's always worth checking out. We're always doing new stuff.
0: Man, you are definitely a busy drummer, let me tell you. Because along with Immolation, you've got two other bands which are just phenomenal. One being Odious Sanction, which you've been in since, gosh, man, back when I remember being a teenager listening to you guys play, and then you helping out my bands get on shows. What's going on with Odious? You're back with them and you're doing a new release, correct?
1: Yeah, yeah. It's basically just Scott and I, really. And that's kind of the way it started back in the day. And, you know, we talked and talked and talked about it, and decided, you know, we were going to buckle down and try to put out a new full length. You know, we were both feeling it and had a lot of energy and time. yeah, we started writing actually probably about 2 years ago. We started putting stuff together. But we wanted it to be, you know, right in step with the old stuff. So, you know, we put in a lot of time practicing and stuff like that. You know, Scott had to really dig into playing the guitar and not only playing it, but building his endurance and, you know, his technique and stuff like that to try to match what Gene was doing back in the day. And he did a great job. And, you know, we made a point of not compromising and doing whatever we wanted and how we wanted to do it in the spirit of Odious Sanction. So, yeah, cool. We got 9 songs full length. Drums are recorded. Guitars are recorded. Scott's going to go do bass tracks, I think, beginning this weekend. And then as soon as I get back from this, hopefully we'll wrap up the vocals and the mixing and mastering and be able to put something out for you guys to hear, see what we're doing these days. But yeah, super excited about that.
0: Oh, me too, man. I cannot wait for that to come out. And another band you're in with your girlfriend, Untoward, and she does vocals and guitar in that band, I believe.
1: Yeah, it's me and her and Scott on bass. So yeah, it's really cool. We the three of us hang out a lot, and Carlina and I had this little project that was just the two of us that we started doing back in the pandemic, just to play around with things that we wanted to play around with. Like, she wanted to learn how to play guitar, she wanted to do some vocals, and we wanted to play some things that were not your basic 4/4 time signatures, play with different time signatures and different styles. And, you know, I use it as a way to get away from all the blast beats and double bass and stuff like that. Like, I play a real downsized kit on it, and then we ended up wanting to have like a more angry vocal edge to it, so I started to do some backup vocals on it, you know what I mean, screaming and yelling with her, you know, more like morose and sorrowful vocals doing the main bit, and it worked out great. And we would, you know, party at Scott's place on the weekend and, you know, get a few beers in us, and we'd get on there, her and I, and we would, you know, play through some of the songs on Scott's equipment. So when we started looking for a bass player, you know, Scott eventually was just volunteered, and we were like, yeah, okay, yeah, let's do it, you know. And he's been having a good time. We give him free rein on the bass to do whatever he wants, express himself. You know, he's a bass player from way back, so he enjoys it and appreciated the opportunity to get himself back into playing bass more, you know, so it's cool. Works out great.
0: And I already have a favorite tune from Untoward, man. I really love False Funk 5.
1: Oh, nice.
0: That's my jam, and I believe that's the one where you kick in on the vocals, man.
1: Yep, that's one of the ones where I do a lot of singing. That was a fun one. That song's been around for a long time. Carlina and I just, you know, tinkering around back in the day, but yeah, came out nice, man.
0: And Carlina, she's also in a major death metal band herself, Castrator.
1: Yeah.
0: Mm-hmm. And they just
1: she's busy.
0: Came off tour with Obituary, if I'm not mistaken.
1: Yeah, I did 2 weeks down south with Obituary, kind of east to west coast. That was a great opportunity for them. And, you know, the Obituary guys are great guys, and they all got along great. It was a good stint for them, yeah. I was just super happy about that.
0: Now, is there going to be any new music coming out soon from Untoward?
1: Yeah, hope so. Once I get home and wrap up the Odious stuff, that's the next thing on the list, is to get started with the Untoward. So, you know, unfortunately, I have to kind of do it in between tours and stuff with Immolation, as far as my part goes, you know what I mean? But Scott and Carlina are able to work on it when I'm not there, and, you know, vice versa. So we want to start getting things together for a full length. From Untoward, we have all the songs written, and we actually have another couple coming along, and we're really excited with the way it's going now that we're, you know, 100% serious on it. And yeah, excited, super excited. Each song we write is like to us better than the last, and, you know, we're super anxious to play them out and stuff. So we'll be doing some gigging while we work on putting together a recording too. You know, we love to play the shows too, so hopefully we'll be doing stuff by the end of the summer, maybe early fall.
0: Oh, I can't wait for that one, man. Some new Odious and some new Untoward, and then we've got new Immolation out now. Oh man, it's a good time for metal this year, let me tell
1: sure
0: you
1: is.
0: Yeah, man. So right now you're on break today. You're in North Carolina?
1: Yeah, we're on break. I got a day off before we head down to Daytona to do the Rockville thing tomorrow. So yeah, nice little breather. We've been taking most of the days off and filling them in with off dates with like the Aside and Ronnie Price and stuff like that. So today's actually a actual day off where we don't have to do anything. So caught me in a good spot.
0: I did. And Steve, I appreciate you with your time off. I know how much valuable time is. It's like to do the interview and call in.
1: Oh, yeah.
0: I appreciate
1: No problem, man. No problem. Anytime, man.
0: Yeah, man. So for all your listeners, you got to make sure, write this down. Immolation will be, they'll be playing on the 20th. Over at the Van Buren in Phoenix, and then they'll be back on the 22nd at the Rialto Theater in Tucson. And that one features Cattle Decapitation, so if you're a fan of them, you're not going to want to miss that show. And something's telling me that one's going to sell out, if not both those shows, man.
1: Yeah, most of the shows on this tour have been selling out or close to it, so yeah, don't hesitate. We'd love to see you.
0: Yeah, man. And once again, I thank you for doing this interview and taking the time out and talking metal and about all the bands you're in. I don't know how you do it, man, but I know you love drums and music, so you gotta be so happy right now, you know?
1: Yeah, man, I am. I'm super stoked. I feel very fortunate, and I'm very, very excited for the new Odia stuff. So maybe I can come back on, and we'll talk a little bit about that when that's all said and done.
0: Oh, definitely, man. I'd love to have you back on the air. That would be great.
1: Cool, man. Look forward to it.
0: Yeah, man. And is there anything you wanted to say to the listeners to wrap things up?
1: I just like to say thanks. I mean, the response has been overwhelming on this tour, and just all the support that we're getting from people everywhere has been overwhelming. We feel like the luckiest guys on earth to be out on tour with legends like Behemoth, Behemoth, Ronnie Christ, and we still got almost a month left. So if we're headed your way and you get the chance to come out, please do. We hope you enjoy the show, and we're always hanging around if you want to rap. Grab one of us, don't hesitate to say hello, and we'll catch up a little bit. And thank you very much, BK. I appreciate the opportunity, man, and look forward to doing this again.
0: Yeah, thank you, man. I appreciate
1: it.
0: No
1: problem.
0: And that's right, to everyone listening, I gotta tell you, Immolation, you guys are top tier. You're like one of the big five in death metal. And I almost hate to call it death metal because you guys have your own sound that's not typical, but you're so humble and great to the fans, and to see how well you're doing. And man, you're still such a grounded person. And
1: no, man, thanks.
0: You are. And the way you treat the fans, not many bands are like that. That's awesome, man.
1: Thank you, man. I appreciate it. Yeah, we love it. Like I said, we feel lucky every day. So, it's easy to come with that kind of attitude, Appreciate it.
0: Oh, yeah, man. And for all you listening, make sure to go to immolation.com, I believe it is. Or if you Google it, it'll show you the official Immolation site. Check it out. Go on to YouTube and check out the new Immolation videos. It's just amazing. The production is just top-notch, and it just fits the music.
1: Thanks, man. I appreciate it. We did some different things this time, so it came out good. I actually did the drums back home in Ohio this time, so got a different spin on the drums. Good sound. I liked it a lot. And, people are responding really, really positively to that change, so good.
0: Oh, I did not know you did the drums. You recorded those in Ohio.
1: Yeah, in Avon with the Mercenary Studios.
0: Awesome.
1: Yeah, same place I'm doing the Odious. Yeah, he's handling all the Odious stuff too. Yeah, so Noah at Mercenary Studios, who's like, he's like the premier premier studio, I would say, in the area. So he does all kinds of stuff there. Amazing guy, great to work with. That's Mercenary Studios in Avon.
0: And man, that's one thing I noticed on your newest release, Descent. The drums are just, they're not in the back. They're not up front too much. It's just blends so well. And it's great job on that, man.
1: Thanks, man. Thanks. Yeah. It came out good. I put a lot of effort into the writing of the drum parts and try to make sure that they were, top notch. And then, Noah helped me tremendously in the studio to make all that stuff come across and make them sound super snappy. It came out great. I'm super happy with it.
0: Hell yeah, man. It was great talking to you and catching up. And
1: likewise.
0: Hearing what's going on with all your bands. And man, it just seems like Immolation is back in full force right now. And that's just great to see, man.
1: Oh, man. Thank you very much.
0: You're welcome, and I thank you once again, Steve, for doing this interview here on Monday Night Metal. And I'll wrap things up for you, man.
1: And thanks, man.
0: Thanks.
1: Appreciate it.
0: Being here on this interview. And once again, listeners, do not forget, mark this down, May 20th, Immolation with Behemoth, Deicide, and Rotting Christ. That's going to be at the Van Buren, and then they're going to be back May 22nd over at the Rialto Theater in Tucson, and Cattle Decapitation is going to be on that show, so you're going to want to check both those out. And good luck on the rest of the tour. I know you're going to have a great time, and thanks for doing this, Steve.
1: Yeah, thanks, man. I appreciate it, and I'll be coming your way real soon, man.
0: And I will see you. And everybody, this concludes my interview with Steve Shalaty, drummer of Immolation. And right now, I'm going to leave you with some Immolation. I got some of their new music here for you off of their latest release, Descent. Here is some Attrition here on Z89.3 101.5 HD3 Phoenix. It is Monday Night Metal. Crank it up to 11. Hell yeah.

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1: Here's your forecast for Ajo.
2: Tonight, mostly clear. Low right around 73 for our Tuesday. Sunny with a high near 101. Tuesday night, partly cloudy. Low right around 70. Wednesday, mostly sunny. High near 96. Wednesday night, mostly clear. Low right around 66. Currently in Ajo, it's 81 degrees.
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That was some Deicide for ya, and they're part of that Godless Four tour with Behemoth, Rotting Christ, and Immolation. And I hope you all got to catch that interview with Steve Shalady, the drummer of Immolation, that I just did. It was great to talk with you, Steve, and thanks for doing that interview once again. Now, I'm going to end this first hour with some bands that are on that Godless Four tour. Right now, here's some Behemoth live with Once Upon a Pale Horse, and I'm sure they're going to play this one at the show. So stick around. It is Monday Night Metal. Crank it up to 11. Hell yeah.

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That was some Born of Osiris, and on top of the hour was some brand new music from Metal Church. Now coming up for you, I've got some Soil Work and Arcs Fire. Right now, this band, you probably know the song, you might not know the band, but if you're into death metal, I know you know them. Coming up right now is some Cannibal Corpse, and this song was featured in Ace Ventura, Pet Detective. When Ace was going through the club, headbanging to the band, that was Cannibal Corpse, and this is the song they played. It's Cannibal Corpse, get ready to get that hammer smashed face. It's Monday Night Metal, crank it up.

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mining up all that's hard and heavy out of the Ajo Metal Mine. It is Monday Night Metal with BK here on Z93 101.5 HD3 Phoenix. You just heard some indigenous black metal from New York. That was Black Braid with The Spirit Returns, and that was off their Black Braid 2 release. And right before that, I threw on some melodic death metal from Sweden. It was Soil Work. Now I got some Amon Amarth coming up for you. Threw them in. I mean, hey, I gotta throw in some Viking metal tonight, and I even put on some Evil Heart for you. But right now, here's some Latin metal from Saint Diablo. It is Monday Night Metal with BK.

0: 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Here's your forecast for Ajo.
1: Tonight, mostly clear, low right around 73 for our Tuesday, sunny with a high near 101. Tuesday night, partly cloudy, low right around 70. Wednesday, mostly sunny, high near 96. Wednesday night, mostly clear, low right around 66. Currently in Ajo, it's 79 degrees.
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And wherever you are, you could be in Europe, you could be in Germany. 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Now I'm going to close out this second hour with some Celtic Frost. But before them, here's some Chimera. Crank it up to 11. It is Monday Night Metal with BK.

Mining up all that's metal out of the Ajo Metal Mine, it is Monday Night Metal with BK on Z93 101.5 HD3 Phoenix. You just heard Phobophilic, and right before them, getting the third hour going with some Angel Maker. Now, I'm only going to be here about another half hour more. The show ends at midnight, so stay tuned in. I've got some big ass truck on the way and Spite. Right now, here's some new music from I Prevail. This is off their new album, and it does not have Brian Burkheiser on vocals. I really miss Brian's clean vocals with I Prevail, but I think they're going to do okay without him. It's I Prevail with Gasoline here on Z93 101.5 HD3 Phoenix. 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

You're listening to Monday Night Metal with BK here on Z93 1015 HD3 Phoenix. That was some Machine Head. Now, I'm not going to be here much longer, but I still got more metal on the way, so make sure to stay strapped into this ride, because the ride's about to end pretty soon. I got Dark Funeral on the way, some Death Mask, and Embalmer. Right now, here's some Thel Barrio for all my homies listening down in Mexico. This is a request for Chico down in Puerto Penasco. Crank it up. It is Monday Night Metal.

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1: Here's your forecast for Ajo.
2: Tonight, mostly clear. Low right around 73 for our Tuesday. Sunny with a high near 101. Tuesday night, partly cloudy. Low right around 70. Wednesday, mostly sunny. High near 96. Wednesday night, mostly clear. Low right around 66. Currently in Ajo, it's 77 degrees.
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You've just experienced Monday Night Metal with BK here on Z89.3 101.5 HD3 Phoenix. That was some black metal from Scour, and that's a side band of Phil Anselmo of Pantera. He does vocals in Scour. And right before that was A Killer's Confession. Now it's time for me to wrap up tonight's show. Man, it flew by. Monday Night Metal always does. It's the fastest, hardest, heaviest show in the Sonoran

do right and be well, I am going to leave you with some Ozzy Osbourne live with The Ultimate Sin. I'll see you all next week. Keep it metal.

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Hey, another What's a Josh broadcast for Tuesday. It's the 12th day of May. Today is National Nutty Fudge Day. That sounds phenomenal. Also, National Mental Health Provider Appreciation Day and International Nurses Day. So if you're a nurse, thank you. We love you. 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Click message me. 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

0: 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Here's your forecast for Ajo.
1: Tonight, mostly clear. Low right around 73 for our Tuesday. Sunny with a high near 101. Tuesday night, partly cloudy. Low right around 70. Wednesday, mostly sunny. High near 96. Wednesday night, mostly clear. Low right around 66. Currently in Ajo, it's 76 degrees.
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1: You're on the What's a Josh broadcast. So I told you before that I started GLP-1s a few months back and actually doing really well on it. I'm down about 25, almost 30 pounds, which is really great. But apparently there's another side effect, which I haven't noticed that I've had it. But then again, maybe others have. What is it? I'll tell you next. Stick around.

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1: You're on the What's a Josh broadcast. So yeah, it's bad breath. One of the potential side effects of GLP-1s. I haven't noticed it and no one's called me out on it if that's a thing. But it said there's been a huge boom of breath mints and chewing gum as more people use these medications. They report dry mouth and unpleasant breath. Usually dry mouth leads to that, prompting many to freshen up more often. Companies say that this has led to noticeable rise in gum and mint sales, even as overall snack consumption shifts. While users might be eating less, they're still reaching for small treats, especially products that serve functional purpose. I take mints every so often, but I try not to. One of the things, if you ever do start GLP-1s, again, talk to your doctor. I'm not going to speak out against it or speak way for it because I don't want to sway you in a way that your doctor should or that you should yourself. But drink water because it's you don't have an appetite. So sometimes that means you just don't drink enough water. And I am not drinking nearly as much water as I was, that's the one part I really don't like about it. But anyway, have you noticed that with yourself? If you're on these, love to hear from you over at whatsajosh.com.

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1: 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You know, the What's a Josh broadcast gave that story about people on GLP-1s, myself included, talking about having bad breath. Like I said, I don't know. Maybe I'm just not that self-aware. I got one from Allison. My husband blames the shot for his breath. I say, sir, that problem existed well before you started Ozempic. That's funny. Allison, thank you for that one. Marcus said, I've noticed it with myself, at least the dry mouth. Mints are basically a food group now. And Kevin, yeah, my wife told me I had really bad breath. I didn't love that, so I started brushing like 3 times a day. Kevin, appreciate that one. We'd love to hear from you over at whatsajosh.com.

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1: Thanks for hanging out on the What's a Josh broadcast. Got a question from Dan over at whatsajosh.com. He said, Josh, are you feeling the nausea with the GLP-1s? I am, and I don't get it every day, but you got to really be careful. If you're doing an online provider that's not your doctor, be really cautious with how quickly they want to up your dosage, because I do a pill every day. And I don't do the shot. I don't really like needles. And it seems like every month they want to double, if not triple, my dosage. And I'm already sensitive to medication. So that's something my doctor would know. So hindsight, I should have gone to my actual doctor instead of an online provider. But overall, it's been a good experience. The problem is if they up your dosage too quick, you're going to end up getting pretty nauseous every so often. I had it shortly after my last dosage increase. So, Dan, thank you for that one. But like I said, talk to your doctor about this stuff before you do it. But I will tell you, if you're somebody like me and you've always struggled with weight and eating, you know, you can pinpoint that, oh, yeah, I have a hard time and I can't stop eating. This actually does help with that. So, anyway, talk to your doctor, though.

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0: From the Desert Diamond Casino, Y Weather Center. Here's your forecast for Ajo.
1: Tonight, mostly clear. Low red around 73 for a Tuesday. Sunny with a high near 101. Tuesday night, partly cloudy. Low red around 70. Wednesday, mostly sunny. High near 96. Wednesday night, mostly clear. Low red around 66. Currently in Ajo, it's 75 degrees.
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You're on the What's a Josh broadcast. How about bragging rights only trivia? We don't do it every day. Every few days we'll do it. Coming up in a little bit, I'm going to give you a question. If you know the answer, keep it to yourself. It's for bragging rights only. It's about food. Yeah, food. That's the topic today with bragging rights only trivia. Stick around. I'll give you the question next.

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Bragging rights only trivia on the What's a Josh broadcast. What is the only food that can never spoil? What is the only food that can never spoil? Don't look it up on Google or ChatGPT. If you know it, keep it to yourself. If you don't know it, I'll give you the answer next. It's a bragging rights only trivia on the What's a Josh broadcast. Oh, no.

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1: What is the only food that can never spoil? It's bragging rights only trivia, and I'm going to tell you right now, I'm kind of kicking myself because I just threw a couple bottles of this away thinking it was spoiled. What is the only food that will never spoil? The answer is honey. So check this out. Archaeologists say they found pots of honey in ancient Egyptian tombs over 3,000 years old. It was still safe to eat, and it doesn't spoil because it has very low moisture, so bacteria cannot grow. And it's naturally acidic and contains enzymes that produce small amounts of hydrogen peroxide. So basically, it's a food that self-preserves forever. So the answer, the food that will never expire, it's honey. And that's bragging rights only trivia on the What's a Josh broadcast. Oh my.

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1: Thanks for hanging out with the What's a Josh broadcast. 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Somebody asked me, why do you say What's a Josh? It's first, I couldn't come up with any other handles for Facebook and Twitter. Back when Twitter first came out, it ended up being What's a Josh. I don't know why. So that's why everything is called that. Anyway, if you go over there and you're bored, there's the arcade, and it's based on 80s and 90s arcade games. So Space Invaders, Donkey Kong, like the original where you have Mario trying to get up the ladder and everything. A whole bunch of cool stuff. Check it out right now over at whatsajosh.com. The Retro Movie Quote of the Day coming up.

0: From the Desert Diamond Casino Rye Weather Center, here's your forecast for Ajo.
1: Tonight, mostly clear, low right around 73 for our Tuesday, sunny with a high near 101. Tuesday night, partly cloudy, low right around 70. Wednesday, mostly sunny, high near 96. Wednesday night, mostly clear, low right around 66. Currently in Ajo, it's 74 degrees.
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1: Hey, now the What's a Josh broadcast. You ready for the retro movie quote of the day? Now, if you were paying attention a few weeks ago, we've already done this movie maybe two or three times, but I get different quotes from it because there are so many great quotes. And one of my favorite movies, whenever I see it pop up on my streaming suggestions, I gotta watch it. That is the 2026 equivalent of whenever I see it on cable, I have to stop. No, it's whenever I see it on my suggestions. Anyway, give me a couple songs. I will give you the quote. We're going back to 2002 today. Buddy, you're

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2: Thanks for hanging out on the What's a Josh broadcast. The retro movie quote of the day, going back to 2002. Why do the Yankees always win? Because the other teams can't stop staring at those darn pinstripes. What movie is that from? Why do the Yankees always win? Because the other teams can't stop staring at those darn pinstripes. Again, we've done it before. If you know it, keep it to yourself. If you don't know it, I'll give you the answer next. That he's got.

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Serving the gateway to Rocky Point, Arizona's beach, this is Z89.3 and 101.5 HD3 Phoenix. Why do the Yankees always win? Because the other teams can't stop staring at those darn pinstripes. The retro movie quote of the day with the What's a Josh broadcast released in 2002, directed by Steven Spielberg. We have brought this up a couple times on this show. Stars Leonardo DiCaprio and Tom Hanks, based on the real-life story of Frank Abagnale Jr., who impersonated multiple professions before the age of 21. It became a subtle but memorable takeaway about confidence and perception. The movie, Catch Me If You Can, one of my all-time favorites. My favorite to the point where we've done this at least three other times on this show. Why do the Yankees always win? Because the other teams can't stop staring at those darn pinstripes. Catch Me If You Can is the movie for today's retro movie quote of the day. We'll do it again tomorrow. Different movie, though, I promise.

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Hey, another What's a Josh broadcast for Tuesday. It's the 12th day of May. Today is National Nutty Fudge Day. That sounds phenomenal. Also, National Mental Health Provider Appreciation Day and International Nurses Day. So if you're a nurse, thank you. We love you. 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Click message me.

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3: Here's your forecast for Ajo.
4: Tonight, mostly clear, low right around 73 for our Tuesday, sunny with a high near 101. Tuesday night, partly cloudy, low right around 70. Wednesday, mostly sunny, high near 96. Wednesday night, mostly clear, low right around 66. Currently in Ajo, it's 80 degrees.
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1: You're on the What's a Josh broadcast. So I told you before that I started GLP-1s a few months back and actually doing really well on it. I'm down about 25, almost 30 pounds, which is really great. But apparently there's another side effect, which I haven't noticed that I've had it. But then again, maybe others have. What is it? I'll tell you next. Stick around. Whoa.

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0: 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You're on the What's a Josh broadcast. So yeah, it's bad breath, one of the potential side effects of GLP-1s. I haven't noticed it and no one's called me out on it if that's a thing. But it said there's been a huge boom of breath mints and chewing gum as more people use these medications. They report dry mouth and unpleasant breath. Usually dry mouth leads to that, prompting many to freshen up more often. Companies say that this has led to noticeable rise in gum and mint sales, even as overall snack consumption shifts. While users might be eating less, they're still reaching for small treats, especially products that serve functional purpose. I take mints every so often, but I try not to. One of the things, if you ever do start GLP-1s, again, talk to your doctor. I'm not going to speak out against it or speak way for it because I don't want to sway you in a way that your doctor should or that you should yourself. But drink water because it's you don't have an appetite. So sometimes that means you just don't drink enough water. And I'm not drinking nearly as much water as I was, that's the one part I really don't like about it. But anyway, have you noticed that with yourself? If you're on these, love to hear from you over at whatsajosh.com.
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1: You know, the What's a Josh broadcast gave that story about people on GLP-1s, myself included, talking about having bad breath. Like I said, I don't know. Maybe I'm just not that self-aware. I got one from Allison. My husband blames the shot for his breath. I say, sir, that problem existed well before you started Ozempic. That's funny. Allison, thank you for that one. Marcus said, I've noticed it with myself, at least the dry mouth. Mints are basically a food group now. And Kevin, yeah, my wife told me I had really bad breath. I didn't love that, so I started brushing like 3 times a day. Kevin, appreciate that one. We'd love to hear from you over at whatsajosh.com.
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Thanks for hanging out on the What's a Josh broadcast. Got a question from Dan over at whatsajosh.com. He said, Josh, are you feeling the nausea with the GLP-1s? I am. And I don't get it every day, but you got to really be careful. If you're doing an online provider that's not your doctor, be really cautious with how quickly they want to up your dosage. Because I do a pill every day. And I don't do the shot. I don't really like needles. And it seems like every month they want to double, if not triple, my dosage. And I'm already sensitive to medication. So that's something my doctor would know. So hindsight, I should have gone to my actual doctor instead of an online provider. But overall, it's been a good experience. The problem is if they up your dosage too quick, you're going to end up getting pretty nauseous every so often. I had it shortly after my last dosage increase. So, Dan, thank you for that one. But like I said, talk to your doctor about this stuff before you do it. But I will tell you, if you're somebody like me and you've always struggled with weight and eating, you know, you can pinpoint that, oh, yeah, I have a hard time and I can't stop eating. This actually does help with that. So, anyway, talk to your doctor, though. More on the way.

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1: You're on the What's a Josh broadcast. How about bragging rights only trivia? We don't do it every day. Every few days we'll do it. Coming up in a little bit, I'm going to give you a question. If you know the answer, keep it to yourself. It's for bragging rights only. It's about food. Yeah, food. That's the topic today with bragging rights only trivia. Stick around. I'll give you the question.

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Bragging rights only trivia on the What's a Josh broadcast. What is the only food that can never spoil? What is the only food that can never spoil? Don't look it up on Google or ChatGPT. If you know it, keep it to yourself. If you don't know it, I'll give you the answer next. It's a bragging rights only trivia on the What's a Josh broadcast.

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Sending a shout out to all the boondockers visiting Ajo and Western Pima County. 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

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Back in the 1990s, we said, been there, done that. And we also loved the angry and sad music that rocked. And I bring that to you with the Grunge Garage. 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
1: Here's your forecast for Ajo.
2: For Tuesday, partly sunny, then gradually becoming sunny with a high near 101. Tonight, increasing clouds, low right around 70. Wednesday, mostly sunny and cooler, high near 95. Wednesday night, clear skies, low right around 64. Thursday, sunny with a high near 95. Currently in Ajo, it's 79 degrees.
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8: 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Located at 811 North Highway 85 in Ajo. Karaoke Friday nights at 9 p.m. The Choo Choo on Highway 85 in Ajo.
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2: From Feature Story News in Brussels, I'm William Denslow. Keir Starmer's allies say he's determined to fight on, even as dozens of Labour Party MPs call on him to step aside. It's also reported several Labour cabinet ministers have suggested to the UK Prime Minister that he should set out a timetable for his departure. It follows disappointing local election results for Keir Starmer's Labour Party last week and a series of government missteps and controversies. But Chief Secretary to the Prime Minister, Darren Jones, says the government is getting on with the job.
3: He's not walking away. I recognise that colleagues will be worried off the back of the local elections last week, in particular those colleagues who represent those communities. And it's important that the Prime Minister engages with them and that we learn any lessons that we need to learn from our first 2 years in government to improve.
2: US health officials say 18 passengers from a cruise ship linked to the hantavirus outbreak have now been flown back to the US and placed under monitoring. One passenger who tested positive for the rare virus strain is being treated in a biocontainment unit. Iris Spitzer has more.
4: U.S. officials say the passengers had been aboard the luxury expedition ship the MV Hondius, which operates adventure cruises to Antarctica and South America, and has now been linked to an outbreak of the Andes virus, a rare hantavirus strain capable of limited person-to-person spread. 16 passengers are being monitored at the University of Nebraska Medical Center, while two others, including one showing symptoms, were taken to Emory University in Atlanta. Hantavirus can cause severe respiratory illness and, in some cases, be fatal. Still, officials say the risk to the public remains very low, stressing the virus does not spread easily.
2: U.S. President Donald Trump has warned the ceasefire with Iran is on life support. It comes after Tehran sent its counter-proposal peace plan, something the U.S. leader dismissed as garbage. Nick Harper reports from Washington.
5: Donald Trump in his latest comments expressed frustration, even anger, at a time when there were already concerns that diplomacy with Iran is faltering. The US president didn't rule out a deal, but his comments suggested that it's becoming harder by the day to get a deal done. He called Iran's counterproposal stupid, a piece of garbage, weak, and said that Iran had not committed to not pursuing a nuclear weapon, that being a red line for the United States. And when asked about the ceasefire, he said it was still in effect, but warned that it was on life support, giving it just a 1% chance of survival.
2: And rising global oil prices amid Middle East tensions are driving up fuel costs in Pakistan, adding to inflammatory pressures in an economy reliant on a $7 billion loan program from the IMF. The country remains heavily dependent on Gulf oil imports via the Strait of Hormuz, a key shipping route under increasing strain. From bureaus worldwide, this is FSN.
0: From the Desert Diamond Casino Y Weather Center, here's your forecast for Ajo.
6: For Tuesday, partly sunny, then gradually becoming sunny with a high near 101. Tonight, increasing clouds, low right around 70. Wednesday, mostly sunny and cooler, high near 95. Wednesday night, clear skies, low right around 64. Thursday, sunny with a high near 95. Currently in Ajo, it's 73 degrees.
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11: Welcome to Tuesday. Here we are. It's a Taco Tuesday, of course.
12: Naturally.
11: Yeah. It doesn't get much more natural around here than tacos. Last night, American Idol finale. We're not going to spoil it. If you didn't get a chance to see it,
12: no spoilers.
11: No spoilers. But, you know, I don't know if anybody cares anymore. You can see the results today on Hulu. So just so you know, you watched the show from last night on Hulu. This is a big spoiler, but I don't think anybody's surprised. LeBron James and the Lakers have been eliminated from the NBA playoffs.
12: Yeah.
11: Swept in four games.
12: Cannot believe
11: from
12: that.
11: From the Oklahoma City Thunder. I can't either. I thought this was going to be a year we had a real shot at least maybe arriving in the semifinals, but no.
12: Alas.
11: I mean, this is one of those where you go like, okay, LeBron is what, 114? Is he going to stay? I mean, I don't know what his contract situation is. The guy can still, you know, he can still play.
12: Uh-huh.
11: But, you know, he's starting to get a little ragged on the edges there a little bit. I don't know, for him, anyway.
12: A little long in the tooth.
11: Long in the tooth. So anyway, the Lakers are on vacation.
12: So again.
11: So are the Laker girls. Today is National Sapphire Segula Day. I don't know what a segula is.
12: I don't know what that is.
11: I have a clue.
12: You should look this up before you talk about it.
11: I know I should.
12: You know.
11: National Fibromyalgia Awareness Day. That's
12: yes. Yeah. Yes, and that's no fun.
11: No. No. I've known a lot of people who are afflicted with that, and it's nasty.
12: Yeah.
11: National Nutty Fudge Day. Who doesn't love a nutty fudge?
12: I think fudge is better with nuts in it.
11: I
12: That's
11: do too.
12: Just me.
11: You
12: That's
11: need that
12: me
11: texture.
12: Personally.
11: You need that little texture there, right?
12: It's personal.
11: Yeah.
12: You know.
11: Here's one. National Odometer Day. When you get in your car today, just wink at your odometer a little bit. Yeah.
12: That's right, because odometers have feelings
11: it's your
12: too.
11: Day. They do, yeah. Could you stop putting so many miles in my car? National Limerick Day. I don't have a limerick.
12: No.
11: National Military Spouse Appreciation Day. That's a good one too. Spouse.
12: That's always good. Spouse. That should be every day.
11: National Provider Appreciation Day.
12: Provider and, as a which provider?
11: I don't know. Just national again.
12: I get to mention the big one for me.
11: And that would be the last one. So do go ahead. Today is
12: International Nurses Day.
11: Yes, it is, and this is the
12: reason why it's International Nurses Day on the 12th, the very last day of Nurses Week, is to celebrate and and commemorate the birth of Florence Nightingale.
11: Yeah, yeah.
12: The mother of modern nursing.
11: Mother of modern nursing. Yes, indeed.
12: She is responsible mainly for all of us washing our hands so much. Thank her every
11: right.
12: day.
11: Right, yeah, oh yeah, yeah, yeah, yeah. No, that's a for real. Yeah, for sure.
12: For reals, for the reals.
11: For the reals, for the real reals, kids. All right, and if you're ready, here we go. Today's impossible trivia question.
12: Okay. Oh, no.
11: You ready for this?
12: I'm not doing good on these. Okay, go ahead.
11: Okay. 9 out of 10 kids used to do this. Now just 1 in 3. What is it? 9 out of 10 used to do this. Now just 1 in 3. What is it?
12: Suck their thumb.
11: No.
12: Wet the bed.
11: No. All right. We'll come back to that. As always.
12: Read the question one more time.
11: 9 out of 10 kids used to do this. Now it's just 1 in 3. Yeah. 1 in 3. What is it?
12: That didn't help. Okay.
11: Didn't help. Okay. You said suck their thumb? Is that what you're saying? Okay, we'll come back to it.
12: You have to come back to it.
11: You think about that. All right, it's time for the show to begin. Let's go.

Somos Z89.3, La Caliente, con la música que te gusta y que te mueve.

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1: A new relationship article making the rounds online claims you can usually spot when one person quietly holds the power in a relationship. And apparently it's not always obvious. Now, the question was, do women actually hold the power in a relationship?
2: You know, I could take that, when you ask that question, I could take when you asking it one of two ways.
1: One of two ways?
2: Yeah. Yes.
1: Well, what do you mean?
2: One is a serious question. Two is a sarcastic question.
1: No, this is serious. This is actually okay. From a real article. The article says one major sign is when a partner starts acting more like a manager than an equal. You know, correcting how towels are folded,
2: reorganizing the
1: dishwasher after it's already been loaded, or saying that terrifying phrase, "I'll just do it myself."
2: Or you don't understand.
1: Another sign is silence. I would say also the word "fine" being mentioned. That's fine. I'm fine.
2: Women fine. And men can do the same thing. They can be nags.
1: Oh, no.
2: Well, and micromanagers.
1: Oh, yeah, right. Micromanaging.
2: You know?
1: Yeah. No, and I get it. You know, that
2: withholding
1: one person,
2: the big S.
1: The big S. Well, and I think also the person who kind of holds the power in a relationship is all of those things, right, that you just said. And also the one who might be a little more organized than the other. There's always going to be one person in a relationship that's more organized than the other. It's the odd couple, you know, syndrome.
2: Yeah.
1: You know, Oscar Madison, Felix Unger. Look them up. Google them. maybe not to those extremes, but I think certainly there's always going to be somebody who's a little neat freak, and one just a little more organized than the other. And I don't know if that really is the person who holds the power or not. But something to take, you know, into account.
2: Something to take into account, yeah.
1: Now, this article also says compliments can become a form of influence. Really? Things like, honey, you're so much better at lifting heavy stuff. May sound sweet, but somehow always end with somebody carrying all the Costco water bottles. Look, that's why you got the big... The thing about Costco, and I'm going to get off on a tangent here. They've got the carts. And then they also have, like, the trolleys. And I hate when I'm waiting in line for my hot dog at the food court. Somebody behind me's got one of those big honking trolleys, like you get at Home Depot, to carry lumber on. And it's full of water and toilet paper and stuff like that. And invariably, somebody behind me is always going to, you know, accidentally hit me in the heels with that front of that thing. It's like, ow, man.
2: I'm telling you, and I said this, I mentioned this a long time ago, but today is a good day to mention that.
1: How's that?
2: In my test marriage.
1: Yeah, well, during my test marriage. Before you got married this time. Yeah.
2: He was in the military.
1: Yeah, yeah.
2: And shopping at the...
1: The PX?
2: The PX.
1: Yeah.
2: The last bag of rice, or when the rice is low.
1: Hmm.
2: Do not... If there's more people on the aisle, do not get close to it.
1: Really?
2: Don't do it.
1: Huh.
2: You will get clipped in the back of your heels.
1: Oh, man.
2: Yeah. Even with a child in the cart.
1: They don't care.
2: It was ruthless. Ruthless. So, I got banged in the back of my Achilles heel.
1: Oh, no. You could, like,
2: more than once.
1: Yeah, and it's dangerous, too, because those metal carts could actually tear your Achilles.
2: Man.
1: You could get a tear. Anyway.
2: It was.
1: Therapists in this article warned that while these behaviors may work, treating relationships like psychological chess matches usually creates resentment over time. Remember that resentment, the word fine, in my mind, I'm fine, causes a little resentment over time. That's fine. You're fine. Anyway, it's Van Camp and Morgan. I was

In every relationship, one person says, "We should leave soon," and the other begins a 47-minute farewell tour. Whoever controls the thermostat controls civilization itself. A relationship becomes serious the moment one person starts adjusting the other person's driving from the passenger seat. "I'm fine" is somehow both a sentence and a warning. The person holding the TV remote has temporary diplomatic immunity. And the strongest relationship power move is pretending not to care where dinner is while silently vetoing every suggestion.

0: 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Just pure hits.
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1: There are things you didn't know you needed to know today.
0: Ta-da!
1: Because they're ripped from the headlines, and I said so. And the big important thing today is I am a nurse. Yes, I am, and it's my day.
0: All right.
1: I'm going to rub that in.
0: Okay. Yeah. Anyway, all right.
1: I'm glad to be a nurse. Yeah, studies show most people check their phones within 10 minutes of waking up. Ten minutes.
0: That's what.
1: Hold my charger.
0: Somebody left their phone on the nightstand while they went to the bathroom in 10 minutes.
1: The modern rooster has been replaced by notifications and low battery anxiety. Your brain can sometimes create fake song lyrics when you don't know the real ones. I don't think that's any surprise.
0: No.
1: A lot of times it's like blah blah blah, but it kind of explains why half the country.
0: What did you just say there?
1: Was that blah blah blah? Blah, blah.
0: That in Peanuts adult speak on the phone.
1: Wah, wah, wah.
0: Sorry, go ahead.
1: And you know it's like. Hold Me Closer, Tony Danza.
0: Tony Danza, yeah, that's the one.
1: On a cool desert highway, whipped cream in my hair.
0: Whipped cream in my hair, yeah.
1: Technically speaking, what was the other one?
0: There's a bunch.
1: The Moving In song.
0: Moving In, what? I'd really love to see you tonight.
1: Yeah, probably so. Or
0: I don't know.
1: Anyway. There, I can't say the other one. Technically speaking, Homer Simpson turned 75 today.
0: 75? Holy crap, man. Wow.
1: I know. Huh. He doesn't worry about being bald. Yeah, he's already got there.
0: He's been bald, except in the flashbacks. Yeah.
1: However, thanks to cartoon physics and eternal donuts.
0: Yes.
1: He still looks younger than Grandpa Simpson.
0: Well, he's not Grandpa Simpson, so, you know.
1: And what's amazing about Homer being 75 is Grandpa Simpson's
0: like
1: still alive.
0: Something. Yeah, I mean, yeah, right.
1: Instead of dog years, it's Simpson years.
0: Simpson, oh, I like that. Yeah. I like that. Mm-hmm. Don't steal that. That's trademark Van Camp and Morgan.
1: Weirdo. Oh, sure. Several states already subpoenaed taxes on gas, and now there's renewed talk about temporarily suspending the federal gas tax as well.
0: Yeah, I'm all for that. I mean, we're dying here at $6 a gallon, California. A lot of places between $6 and $7 a gallon here.
1: But I don't think it will happen.
0: It won't happen.
1: No,
0: but I'm just saying it would be nice.
1: A lot of money.
0: You know, wishful thinking.
1: There's lots of wishful thinking
0: out there.
1: Because nothing brings together, you know, angry pump numbers, just kind of bond people.
0: Yeah.
1: Starbucks summer menu officially arrives today.
0: Yay, I think.
1: Somewhere a blender is preparing for combat while somebody practices saying, can I get that with cold foam?
0: Oh, geez. Yeah.
1: And for what it's worth, there have been several reported Bigfoot sightings in Northeast Ohio recently.
0: Huh.
1: So either Sasquatch is real or someone's uncle discovered cargo shorts and daytime bourbon.
0: Well, I think that daytime bourbon and Bigfoot shoes. That's got to be a thing. Somewhere online, they probably sell Bigfoot shoes that you can put on.
1: You can start making
0: tracks somewhere out in the woods while you're camping.
1: And there's those camouflage outfits that you put on and... You blend in with the bushes, you know?
0: Yeah. Oh, yeah. That's for hunting, yeah.
1: However, you know, Nessie and Sasquatch?
0: Yeah.
1: Live on, my friends.
0: All right. Okay.
1: And stay squatchy, my friends.
0: Stay squatchy, my friends. And those are some things that you didn't know you needed to know today. Ripped
1: from the headlines. Yo sé que soy un...

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1: And now for today's edition of all the news you could care less about. Here's your reporter, who you also could care less about.
2: The Fast and the Furious franchise is officially shifting into television mode. Vin Diesel announced at NBC Universal's upfront presentation that a brand new Fast and Furious TV series is now in development for Peacock. Because apparently, after 11 movies...
0: I was going to say...
2: thousands of exploding submarines, more. Space cars, yeah. And family speeches every 6 minutes. There's still more gears left.
0: And the Japanese drift.
2: That's right.
0: I mean, you know, come on. Yeah, right? It's like, yeah. Well, I mean, okay, Vin Diesel, like, he quit some in the middle of this thing. And then Paul Walker died, and then he came back. Yep. I think that was the deal. So they had to entice him to come back.
2: It wasn't the same without him.
0: They dangled some carrot of money in front of a Vin Diesel.
2: He is part of Fast and Furious.
0: He is. I get it. Yeah. It's just as much as they would come back and say something about one of them, like Robert Downey Jr. not being in a Marvel movie. So they, you know, whatever. But so TV, huh?
2: So Diesel appeared.
0: You can't see these movies on Peacock already. You know, you can stream them. So.
2: Well, Diesel appeared on stage with Jimmy Fallon and told the audience fans have wanted more from the franchise for years. And at one point, he claimed 4 different shows were being developed. Although 4. Insiders later clarified only 1 series is currently moving forward at Universal Television.
0: So, the upfronts, and we also heard that Jimmy Fallon is producing the game show Wordle, based on the New York Times game that people play. Not as many people play since the pandemic's over.
2: Yeah.
0: Everybody was playing it during... I mean, it should have struck while the iron was hot. But Savannah Guthrie is going to be the host of that game show. Can you imagine, you know, playing, you know, the 5-letter word Wordle game and maybe having 2 contestants, like, vying for the word as it reveals itself on the board? I'm just trying to figure out how that's going to work. Buzzers and everything
2: else.
0: They
2: figured that part of it out.
0: Oh, I'm sure they have. Now... Jimmy Fallon actually had another show that was out. It was called, I think, On the Brand or something like that. And that's been canceled. So,
2: what about Password?
0: Password, they haven't had on for a while, I don't think. I don't believe it's been on for a while. But Jimmy was the host, I think, of Password. That was one of those ideas that was, here's an idea from the 1960s. Nobody will recognize this one.
2: Well, no, it was actually pretty funny. And when Betty White was alive, because she did Password all the time when she was young.
0: She was married to the host.
2: Yeah, and she was always Password. So good on there. And I know that she did it, you know, up until...
0: She did a bunch, yeah.
2: Before she died. Yeah,
0: right. And she was always great.
2: Yeah.
0: You know, it's celebrities being involved in something like Password or $25,000 Pyramid or something like that always make it fun, right? But sometimes, from those game shows, some idiots would be jerks, you know, like Jerry Lewis would be on or somebody like that. And they didn't care about helping their foolish mortal partner win the game. They just kept throwing, you know, jokes at them. And it's like, hey. That's not fun.
2: Yeah, every once in a while that would happen.
0: That's not fun. And the judges would hit the buzzer. Sorry. Try again. Pass.
2: That would happen.
0: Pass.
2: When it'd be over, I'd look at the celebrity and say, you owe me.
0: Yeah, I know. I would too. You like sue them. It's like, you know, I'm taking you to court for messing up. I lost $100,000 because of you.
2: I don't think that lawsuit would go anywhere.
0: I don't either because, you know. They signed non-competes and all that junk. But anyway, all right. So we were talking about Fast and Furious. Okay, Fast and Furious. Yay! If you like fast cars and illegal street racing and things like that.
2: Anyway,
0: it's coming to Peacock.
2: It's coming to Peacock.
0: All right. Okay. We will, of course, we'll be waiting for that with bated breath because we can't wait. 11 movies.
2: Absolutely.
0: 11 of those movies are on Peacock anyway. I think they even have Fast and Furious.
2: Those are movies.
0: Channel on Peacock.
2: Anyway, goodness sakes.
0: This is Van Camp and Morgan.

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2: From Feature Story News in Brussels, I'm William Denslow. Keir Starmer's allies say he's determined to fight on, even as dozens of Labour Party MPs call on him to step aside. It's also reported several Labour cabinet ministers have suggested to the UK Prime Minister that he should set out a timetable for his departure. It follows disappointing local election results for Keir Starmer's Labour Party last week and a series of government missteps and controversies. But Chief Secretary to the Prime Minister Darren Jones says the government is getting on with the job.
3: He's not walking away. I recognise that colleagues will be worried off the back of the local elections last week, in particular those colleagues who represent those communities. And it's important that the Prime Minister engages with them and that we learn any lessons that we need to learn from our first 2 years in government to improve.
2: US health officials say 18 passengers from a cruise ship linked to the hantavirus outbreak have now been flown back to the US and placed under monitoring. One passenger who tested positive for the rare virus strain is being treated in a biocontainment unit. Iris Spitzer has more.
4: U.S. officials say the passengers had been aboard the luxury expedition ship the MV Hondius, which operates adventure cruises to Antarctica and South America, and has now been linked to an outbreak of the Andes virus, a rare hantavirus strain capable of limited person-to-person spread. 16 passengers are being monitored at the University of Nebraska Medical Center, while two others, including one showing symptoms, were taken to Emory University in Atlanta. Hantavirus can cause severe respiratory illness and, in some cases, be fatal. Still, officials say the risk to the public remains very low, stressing the virus does not spread easily.
2: U.S. President Donald Trump has warned the ceasefire with Iran is on life support. It comes after Tehran sent its counter-proposal peace plan, something the U.S. leader dismissed as garbage. Nick Harper reports from Washington.
5: Donald Trump in his latest comments expressed frustration, even anger, at a time when there were already concerns that diplomacy with Iran is faltering. The US president didn't rule out a deal, but his comments suggested that it's becoming harder by the day to get a deal done. He called Iran's counter-proposal stupid, a piece of garbage, weak, and said that Iran had not committed to not pursuing a nuclear weapon, that being a red line for the United States. And when asked about the ceasefire, he said it was still in effect, but warned that it was on life support, giving it just a 1% chance of survival.
2: And rising global oil prices amid Middle East tensions are driving up fuel costs in Pakistan, adding to inflammatory pressures in an economy reliant on a $7 billion loan program from the IMF. The country remains heavily dependent on Gulf oil imports via the Strait of Hormuz, a key shipping route under increasing strain. From bureaus worldwide, this is FSN.
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1: Here's your forecast for Ajo.
2: For Tuesday, partly sunny, then gradually becoming sunny with a high near 101. Tonight, increasing clouds, low right around 70. Wednesday, mostly sunny and cooler, high near 95. Wednesday night, clear skies, low right around 64. Thursday, sunny with a high near 95. Currently in Ajo, it's 81 degrees.
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9: Hey, a new study suggests the age you have your first child may have a major impact on your long-term finances, education, and even your health. Now, that makes sense if you wait till later to have your first child until you're like a little more financially set. That probably will help
10: the situation down the line.
9: Yeah, I might also say that if you have more than one child, that's going to determine your financial success.
10: That determines
9: success
10: a little as well.
9: Down the end. Kids are not free.
10: And no,
9: I don't care.
10: No.
9: It doesn't matter if you are a lower income or the lower end of middle class. These kids are still going to cost you hundreds of thousands of dollars before they're grown. Researchers analyzed data from more than 6,000 parents in Canada. Not even the United States. And found that people who became parents as teenagers were much more likely to struggle later in life financially and academically. And that makes sense, because having a child when you're a teenager, you're just not ready for it, you know. Anyway, in fact, only about 40% of parents who had children at age 16 completed education beyond high school. Income levels, of course, and overall health scores also tended to improve the longer people waited to become parents. But here's the other side of that. Uh-huh. If you wait until your late 40s or early 50s to have kids, you're going to be raising them until you go to the grave. It's still in pain. You know, they're going to be adulting in your 70s, you know, right? 60s and 70s.
10: Well, you know, it's a kind of a double-edged sword. If you're young and you don't have as much money, you have a little bit more energy, typically. If you're older, you don't have quite as much energy, but you are more financially stable.
9: Well, yeah, the financial part and, of course, the education part, too. Because most people who have children in their teen years, and it happens, I would be willing to say a lot of them do not finish their schooling, you know, or at least the mom doesn't finish her schooling. So that puts her at a disadvantage. Supposedly at a disadvantage for the rest of her life. You know, we're now finding that, you know, getting a college education isn't necessarily, you know, a ticket to being set for life.
10: No, it's not.
9: And especially after you expend the money to have a college education, you know, all the way for your university and on into your, you know, postgraduate work like that.
10: Depends on what you want to do.
9: It does, but I mean, you're still going to be in debt. You know, unless mommy and daddy had a ton of money that they were going to pay cash for your education, you know, you're going to be in debt probably for 10, 20 years. You know, the higher education you get, you know, the more debt you're incurring in school. Now,
10: everybody has their own path, and it's different for everybody.
9: And maybe you're going to figure out crypto really fast, and you're going to do really well. You know, I don't know. The study found many of these benefits started leveling off around late 30s and early, actually late 20s and early 30s. So to go any further than that, to wait for your first kid, it's probably not going to be of any consequence to you. Is what we're saying. Researchers say that often that's when people have had more time to establish careers, complete school, and become financially stable, not independent, but stable, before adding diapers and panic
10: diapers
9: to the budget.
10: And remember, this is a study. This isn't our...
9: It's Canadians, too, by the way.
10: That makes a difference. They had a better shot
9: than we did.
10: Yeah.
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1: One of the biggest names in online dating is about to look completely different.
0: Oh, really?
1: Bumble announced it plans to remove its signature swiping feature and phase out the app's famous women message first rule as part of a massive AI-driven overhaul.
0: Oh, well, okay.
1: Basically, Bumble, they're the ones that built its empire on swipe left, has decided everyone's thumb needs a little therapy and a little rest.
0: Oh, little rest?
1: CEO Whitney Wolf-Hurd says users are tired of endless scrolling, shallow matches, and conversations that go absolutely nowhere. According to Hurd, swiping has degraded people's love lives, which honestly explains why so many dating profiles now look like hostage negotiations with fish photos. Fish photos? Does anybody post fish photos? Can you imagine, you know, you want to meet a guy who's got like a, you know, one of those, you know, waiter boots on and a fishing hat, you know, with the lures on it. And he's holding up, you know, a bunch of fish that he's just caught. Hey, that's a date right there.
0: That's
1: I want to meet that guy. Yeah. Swipe left on that guy. Anyway, Bumble is now testing an AI assistant called Bee. Get it? Bumblebee.
0: Oh, cute.
1: Which interviews users during setup and recommends matches based on personality, values, relationship goals. That's easy for you to say. Boy, and I have had nothing to drink this morning. Relationship goals and lifestyle preferences. So instead of choosing someone because they own a kayak or took one decent sunset picture, or again, the fisherman. Who doesn't want to date the fishermen? AI may soon decide who you date. Well, you know, if a guy can fish, what's the story? You know, he can feed people. You know, you don't need to. If you can fish, you can teach a guy to fish. Anyway,
0: yeah, just keep burying yourself.
1: Yeah, just. Bumble also says it wants to preserve the spirit of women making the first move, even while removing that actual rule. So I'm not really sure.
0: Well, there's nothing wrong with that.
1: Men first, I guess, huh? See the pictures of the men first so the women can get their swipe at them, get it? Ha-ha.
0: Get their swipe on.
1: Get their swipe on. No swiping. There'll be no swiping anymore on Bumble. I mean, what are people to do? They just wait for the AI to suggest.
0: I'll say, why take the swipe away? That was part of the charm and fun of it.
1: Of course it was. And do you think that AI is going to start having fun with us and giving us, you know, haha, let's see what happens if human likes this one. Haha. We're just going to push fishermen at this woman. She's only going to get the fishermen. What else could look really attractive, you know, when you're trying to? Yes, I know the Armani suit, you know, the
0: No, the construction belt.
1: There you go. The tool belt.
0: Yep.
1: Tool belt and nothing else, right? I don't know if you can do that, but certainly
0: I don't think you can
1: shirtless
0: do that.
1: And tool belt. Yeah. unless the guy sitting at the end of the bar and he's going to go shirtless for you. All 12 pack of him. Hey, look at me holding like an empty beer bottle. I don't know.
0: I have no idea where you are.
1: I'm so glad that I didn't have to choose my mate from an app. I'm just going to say that right now.
0: Oh, I would suck. I would suck at an app.
1: I would not do well. But
0: no. No, and some people do, but you know, if you take the swipe away from people, that's the empowering part of it all.
1: I know, right? Yeah. Anyway, happy dating out there. Don't forget, the service is going to be called Bumble Bee. Probably going to want more.

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0: 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Small town, big radio. Hey, it's time for some tasty bits.
1: Guess I'm having myself some nutty fudge today.
0: It's nutty fudge day. Yeah. I agree with you on the nuts. I do agree with
1: yeah.
0: you. But, you know, some people can't have nuts.
1: Some people cannot have nuts. Yeah. No, this
0: then
1: is true.
0: Bypass today. Just wait for it to be just plain fudge day. I don't know when that is.
1: But plain fudge is good, too.
0: It is. Here are some things you probably didn't know yesterday. The average human excretes 6,500 gallons of mucus in a lifetime. 6,500 gallons.
1: That's a lot of mucus.
0: We're our own little mucus factory, are we not?
1: Ugh.
0: Yeah, it's kind of gross.
1: It's not.
0: Yeah. I see what you did there. There have only been 16 NFL players ever who were born in Alaska. 16.
1: Really?
0: Yeah.
1: Huh.
0: Well, you know, not a lot of people live in Alaska. There's a town in northwest Texas called Dalhart.
1: Dalhart.
0: Uh-huh. Closer to six other state capitals than it is to Austin, which is the state capital of Texas. Would you like to know which one of those state capitals is closer to than Austin?
1: Sure.
0: Santa Fe, New Mexico.
1: I say Texas is a big place.
0: Oklahoma City.
1: Okay.
0: Denver, yeah. Colorado. Cheyenne, Wyoming.
1: Really?
0: Cheyenne, Wyoming.
1: Oh, my gosh.
0: It's closer to Wyoming than it is to Austin. Wow. Topeka, Kansas, and Lincoln, Nebraska. I believe all of those except Cheyenne, Wyoming. But Cheyenne, Wyoming, well, yeah, I get it. Yeah. Hey, did you know that both Vincent Van Gogh and Salvador Dali are named after their older brothers who died before they were born? Wow.
1: Huh.
0: How would you name your second child? Or, you know, because a lot of children died, you know, back
1: yeah,
0: in the day.
1: Yeah, they did.
0: Why would you name your next child the same thing?
1: That's I guess weird. They really like the name.
0: I get it, but I mean... Yeah. You've got to be able to identify the two, because even though a child died, maybe still born or whatever, you still...
1: I'll say one is alive.
0: They still have a name.
1: Not alive.
0: Yeah. That's kind of the Elvis Aaron Presley thing. He was a twin, and his twin died, but his name was Aaron. So they named Elvis Aaron Presley. I don't know why they did that, but his middle name was after his twin brother.
1: Think about if you're George Foreman trying to identify your children.
0: Oh, yeah, there you go. There's that.
1: I mean, there's that.
0: Yeah. Every kid is named George.
1: Yes.
0: And he had like eight kids, did he not?
1: Seven, eight, something like that. He had a passel.
0: Yeah.
1: Not Nick Cannon amount, but he had a lot of Georges.
0: There you go.
1: I think it'd be like thing one, thing two, thing
0: I know,
1: seven,
0: which
1: thing
0: I like.
1: 13.
0: At least you got
1: 14.
0: A number.
1: Right? Yeah, I would have to assign him a number.
0: Yeah, me too.
1: Yeah.
0: And those are some tasty bits for today.

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1: It's on all day at work.
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1: I love the variety.
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0: 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Today's impossible trivia question. 9 out of 10 kids used to do this, now only 1 in 3. So something, an activity that was very popular with children a long time ago. And now...
1: ride their bikes?
0: Only 1 in 3 do it. That's also a very great answer, but no.
1: No.
0: I'm looking for. But I would say that... I don't know if you're close, but... childhood activity. At least, you know, you're right in that amount. It actually has to do with childhood activity. I'm going to say, and to the extent of it being an outdoor activity for children.
1: Jump rope.
0: Playing. Oh, you got it. Wow. That's
1: really?
0: It. 9 out of 10 kids used to jump rope. Now it's just 1 in 3.
1: You know, I thought about that. I thought about that this whole time. I thought, no, that's just, it wouldn't be something like that. But
0: oh, huh. And I think 9 out of 10, I think that's a lot. I don't think 9 out of 10 kids ever jumped rope.
1: No? Did you ever jump rope?
0: No, I jumped. I didn't. I could never be coordinated enough to be on the end and, you know, the person holding the rope that was, you know, I wasn't that coordinated. They wouldn't let me. You jump, John.
1: You weren't chosen to be on the jump rope team, huh?
0: You're not coordinated enough to hold the rope. A new study suggests the reason you stay up watching videos at 1:30, hold my watching videos, in the morning may not just be bad habits. It could also be stress, literally messing with your body. Researchers found people who regularly procrastinate bedtime tend to have lower heart rate variability, which is connected to the body's ability to handle stress and regulate emotions. Is that really why I stay up late at night? Stress?
1: It's not that it's not, but it could be.
0: Study also found one of the biggest predictors of bedtime. Sorry.
1: Are we keeping you up?
0: Yeah, keeping me up. The biggest predictors of bedtime procrastination was brooding. Brooding is the reason I stay up late at night. Meaning repetitive negative thought loops. Well, that's interesting. Negative thought loops.
1: That is interesting.
0: I never even
1: actually
0: thought about that. But here I am. It's morning, and I'm having a bad case of the yawns today, as was just, you know, evidenced a moment ago. And basically lying in bed, replaying conversations
1: from
0: 2017 while your brain suddenly decides now is the perfect time to remember every embarrassing thing you ever said.
1: Are you a dweller like that?
0: I am a dweller like that.
1: Really?
0: I've told you this. This is no secret. For the last umpteen decades, most of my nights of going to bed involve me staring at the ceiling in bed trying to figure out my life. What's next? What's the next thing? And you know, sometimes it's very stressful for me. So it's easier for me to fall asleep in the living room, just absolutely exhausted in my recliner in front of the TV, than it is for me to go into a dark room, lay there and stare at the dark ceiling and go, Lord, what's next? I can't handle it. I should actually talk to somebody about that. I mean, a therapist of some sort, sleep therapist or something. Researchers say people who delayed sleep also reported shorter sleep duration and worse overall sleep quality. Well, no duh. If you're going to lay in bed staring at the ceiling, you're not going to get much sleep.
1: I don't lay in bed staring at the ceiling, but I find that my sleep cycle is really messed up.
0: Well,
1: and I wait, and no matter if I go to, if I'm just dog tired and I go to sleep, thinking, okay, I'm going to get to sleep later. I'm going to sleep for a bit longer. No, I'm going to sleep 2 or 3 hours and wake up, whether I want to be awake
0: or
1: not.
0: Right. I gotcha. Anyway, well, there you go. If you're thinking about why you can't get to sleep,

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3: From Feature Story News in Brussels, I'm William Denslow. Keir Starmer's allies say he's determined to fight on, even as dozens of Labour Party MPs call on him to step aside. It's also reported several Labour cabinet ministers have suggested to the UK Prime Minister that he should set out a timetable for his departure. It follows disappointing local election results for Keir Starmer's Labour Party last week and a series of government missteps and controversies. But Chief Secretary to the Prime Minister, Darren Jones, says the government is getting on with the job.
4: He's not walking away. I recognise that colleagues will be worried off the back of the local elections last week, in particular those colleagues who represent those communities. And it's important that the Prime Minister engages with them and that we learn any lessons that we need to learn from our first 2 years in government to improve.
3: US health officials say 18 passengers from a cruise ship linked to the hantavirus outbreak have now been flown back to the US and placed under monitoring. One passenger who tested positive for the rare virus strain is being treated in a biocontainment unit. Iris Spitzer has more.
5: U.S. officials say the passengers had been aboard the luxury expedition ship the MV Hondius, which operates adventure cruises to Antarctica and South America, and has now been linked to an outbreak of the Andes virus, a rare hantavirus strain capable of limited person-to-person spread. 16 passengers are being monitored at the University of Nebraska Medical Center, while two others, including one showing symptoms, were taken to Emory University in Atlanta. Hantavirus can cause severe respiratory illness and, in some cases, be fatal. Still, officials say the risk to the public remains very low, stressing the virus does not spread easily.
3: U.S. President Donald Trump has warned the ceasefire with Iran is on life support. It comes after Tehran sent its counter-proposal peace plan, something the U.S. leader dismissed as garbage. Nick Harper reports from Washington.
6: Donald Trump in his latest comments expressed frustration, even anger, at a time when there were already concerns that diplomacy with Iran is faltering. The US president didn't rule out a deal, but his comments suggested that it's becoming harder by the day to get a deal done. He called Iran's counterproposal stupid, a piece of garbage, weak, and said that Iran had not committed to not pursuing a nuclear weapon, that being a red line for the United States. And when asked about the ceasefire, he said it was still in effect, but warned that it was on life support, giving it just a 1% chance of survival.
3: And rising global oil prices amid Middle East tensions are driving up fuel costs in Pakistan, adding to inflammatory pressures in an economy reliant on a $7 billion loan program from the IMF. The country remains heavily dependent on Gulf oil imports via the Strait of Hormuz, a key shipping route under increasing strain. From bureaus worldwide, this is FSN.
1: From the Desert Diamond Casino Y Weather Center, here's your forecast for Aho.
7: For Tuesday, partly sunny, then gradually becoming sunny with a high near 101. Tonight, increasing clouds, low right around 70. Wednesday, mostly sunny and cooler, high near 95. Wednesday night, clear skies, low right around 64. Thursday, sunny with a high near 95. Currently in Aho, it's 84 degrees.
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4: A new poll asked Americans a deeply important scientific question.
5: Okay.
4: And that
5: is it?
4: How cool are you?
5: Oh, well.
4: And apparently most people answered with the confidence of somebody wearing sunglasses indoors, because that's pretty cool. Yeah, that's how cool we are.
5: It's just Jack Nicholson cool.
4: I used to wear sunglasses indoors all the time.
5: Why do people do that?
4: Because it looks cool. It looks cool.
5: Well,
4: Hang on. I've got my orange glasses. So they're right here. Now let me observe.
5: Uh-huh.
4: Observe. Regular glasses. Cool orange glasses.
5: But those aren't sunglasses.
4: They kind of aren't, but they look cool.
5: But they're not sunglasses.
4: But I'm cool. I'm cool when I wear these.
5: Oh, my gosh.
4: The survey found 56% of Americans consider themselves at least somewhat cool. 35% admitted they're not very cool at all. Or not cool. Younger adults were far more likely to rate themselves as cool, along with parents, who apparently gained confidence with after surviving toddlers armed with yogurt tubes. Interestingly enough, people think they're cooler now than they were in high school. I agree with that.
5: I would think I'm a bit cooler now than I was in high school.
4: Well, we thought we were cool in high school. But
5: I never thought I was cool in high school.
4: I thought I was. As we adult, well, I was a nerd. I mean, I thought I was a cool nerd. There's pictures of me in high school that I just want to cringe at. It's like, oh, man, who the hell are you, man? Anyway, high school, of course, was just, you know, it was high school. Acne, panic, cargo shorts. When it came to celebrity coolness rankings, guess who tops the list? Samuel L. Effin Jackson.
5: Oh, he's cool.
4: Now, this is on this one list.
5: And he doesn't have to wear sunglasses indoors.
4: No.
5: Because he's just Samuel L. Jackson.
4: Followed by the Beatles. The Beatles up there on the coolness chart. Wow.
5: Really?
4: Michael Jordan, Willie Nelson, all in the top four. Wow.
5: Huh. Okay.
4: Meanwhile, science, outer space, books, and movies ranked among the coolest things overall. Cryptocurrency, sports betting, and guns ranked much lower.
5: I bet they did.
4: Yeah. Wow.
5: You realize that the people that you mentioned that that are cool don't wear sunglasses indoors.
4: Stop it. Well, Willie does. No, Willie doesn't.
5: No, he doesn't.
4: No, Willie doesn't care what he looks like. You know,
5: because he's just Willie Nelson.
4: No, he's going to look cool no matter what he does.
5: Pretty much.
4: Yeah. And the Beatles used to wear sunglasses, but maybe not indoors.
5: Not indoors.
4: I don't know. I'm
5: just saying.
4: You're probably right. You probably.
5: Probably. Not necessarily, but probably.
4: Meanwhile, Kanye West ranked as the least cool celebrity overall.
5: Oh, good. I was going to say, if you ranked him up there, I was going to be like, I don't trust this list.
4: Nearly two-thirds of Americans rating him uncool.
5: Uncool.
4: And in politics, only Barack Obama finished with more Americans calling him cool than uncool. But
5: makes sense.
4: Yeah, politicians don't usually get on the cool quotient, that's for sure.
5: No,
4: yeah.
5: But Obama does. Yeah. Because he's just a bit, he marches to his own drum, you know? He's cool.
4: Oh, and his presidential library is opening in June in Chicago.
5: Outside. It's interactive.
4: Uh-huh. The presidential libraries, regardless, are very cool.
5: Because they are. They're any presidential library.
4: That's what I want to do. Yeah. We're going to do the presidential library tour. There's like 30 of them.
5: That'd be so awesome.
4: Wouldn't it be? Yeah. Anyway, according to science...

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1: It is time for Van Camp and Morgan's birthday extravaganza.
0: Toot toot.
1: Rapid fire edition.
0: All
1: right.
0: Okay.
1: From the Mighty Ducks. That's what I, in Breakfast Club. And Repo Man.
0: Young Guns. Oh, yeah. Emilio Estevez.
1: Charlie Sheen's brother. Emilio Estevez.
0: And Martin Sheen's son.
1: Paula Abdul's ex.
0: Wow, that goes back a while.
1: It does.
0: Emilio, I think, is 64 today, right?
1: You are correct. Right. Rami Malek.
0: Rami Malek. Love him, by the way. He's good. He's like a good villain. He's just good at everything. Rami's like 45 today, I think.
1: 45. Uh-huh. Kim Fields.
0: Tootie, the facts of life. She was in, no, I was thinking of somebody else. Tootie, Kim Fields got to be 55.
1: 57.
0: Yeah, okay.
1: You're doing so good.
0: Yeah, I was.
1: Stephen Baldwin.
0: Now, is that Haley's dad or is that Billy?
1: Isn't Billy her dad? I can't remember. There's a lot of Baldwins.
0: Stephen Baldwin is the youngest of the three of them, but there's four Baldwin brothers, believe it or not. We just know about the three. Stephen's got to be 60 today, right?
1: He is 60 today. Okay. Jason Biggs?
0: From the American Pie movies and also the first season of Orange is the New Black.
1: Yes.
0: After that, he was kind of forgotten. Jason Biggs is a 46.
1: 48.
0: Oh, man.
1: Emily Van Camp? No relation.
0: Oh, come on now. She's my distant cousin. Well, I claim it. She doesn't claim me. I happen to know that today is Emily's 40th birthday, though.
1: You are correct, sir. Yeah.
0: By the way, we don't favor each other either.
1: No. You both have longer hair.
0: I wonder if she went through her whole life like I did, people making fun of our last names as being pork and beans. More than likely.
1: Tony Hawk.
0: Who? Tony Hawk.
1: Skateboard phenom and all around cool guy.
0: Man,
1: Tony Hawk.
0: Bad knees now.
1: He is so good, though.
0: No, he is.
1: He can still skateboard his heart out.
0: Yeah, of course he can. Tony is, is he 58? 58.
1: Right. And what he did for the skateboarding industry.
0: Oh, yeah. No. He actually was designed skate parks all over the world.
1: Oh, yeah.
0: Including a couple
1: true.
0: Here in Southern California. Yeah.
1: Now, this is. I was so into this. He was the cutest guy in How the West Was Won. It didn't last very long, but it was a fantastic series with James Arness.
0: Mm.
1: The theme song was in my head still. And he was in Scarecrow, Mrs. King, Babylon 5, Tron Legacy.
0: Oh, he was on Tron.
1: Married to Melissa Gilbert.
0: Yeah. Bruce Boxleitner. He was in both Trons, as a matter of fact. Not the last one.
1: The first two ones.
0: Bruce is 75?
1: 76.
0: Okay.
1: Stroke me, Billy Squier.
0: Excuse you? Did you say Billy Squier?
1: Yeah.
0: Is he 75 today?
1: 76.
0: Okay.
1: Brooks and Dunn, Kix Brooks.
0: Kix Brooks. I love them, by the way.
1: Brooks and Dunn.
0: Yeah. Kix, I think, is 71 today.
1: 71 and lastest, but not leastest, all-around musician guy, Steve Winwood.
0: Hey, Steve Winwood, Stevie Winwood, whatever you want to call him, is 78 today.
1: You're correct, sir.
0: If today's your birthday.
1: Happy birthday.
0: Van Camp and Morgan.

0: All right, Meow. Hand over your license and registration. Hurry up, Meow. There's something funny here, boy?
1: No.
0: Well, then why are you laughing, Mr. Larry Johnson?
1: I'm sorry. Are you saying meow?
0: Am I saying meow?
1: I thought you...
0: Don't think, boy. Meow, do you know how fast you were going?
1: I could have sworn you said meow.
0: Do I look like a cat to you, boy? Am I jumping around all nimbly-bimbly from tree to tree?
1: No.
0: Am I drinking milk from a saucer?
1: No.
0: Well, do you see me eating mice?
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1: Well, I can't necessarily say Florida, oh, Florida, but I could, because there was a man from my homeland over in Florida, oh, Florida. Sometimes your tourists, well, they seem to belong.
0: Yeah, yeah.
1: Police in Orlando say a Texas man, yeehaw, accused of stealing nearly $770,000 worth of Tiffany diamonds.
0: Wow.
1: Well, he decided the best hiding place for the evidence was, well, himself.
2: Ooh. Ooh.
1: Yeah.
2: I don't think I want to know this.
1: Authorities say 33-year-old Jason Gilder, he stole two sets of diamond solitaire earrings from a Tiffany store. I mean, Tiffany's got some pretty good security.
0: Oh, yeah, they do. So, I mean, what did he do?
1: Well, he was at the mall at Millennia,
0: okay.
1: And then he took off. Police tracked him down about 6 hours later on a Florida interstate.
0: Yeah.
1: And officers believed he swallowed the jewelry during the stop. Gulp, gulp. According to the reports, Gilder allegedly asked police, so, am I going to be charged with what's in my stomach?
0: Oh, my God.
1: So, investigators said, well, yeah. And investigating again, Gilder spent 2 weeks under hospital guard. 2 weeks.
0: It took 2 weeks?
1: Waiting for nature to complete its investigation.
0: Oh, my word. 2 weeks. Oh, my word. Oh.
1: Talk about
0: retentive. And then, does anybody want these? Does anybody want these after they've been, you know, retrieved? Because I'm thinking, like, no. No amount of cleaning up could make me want these $750,000 diamonds. I think I'd just take the loss.
1: You know what? There are such things as disinfecting the crap out of things.
0: No, thank you. You know what? I choose for the products that I buy and use and consume not to have been in somebody's stomach beforehand.
1: Not someone's stomach besides your own.
0: Well, not, I said beforehand. I said beforehand.
1: Eventually.
0: I wouldn't want the stuff that comes out of my stomach either. It's like, ooh. Gross.
1: Well, eventually,
0: yeah.
1: Police recovered the stolen diamonds because what goes in must come out.
0: Yeah.
1: At some point.
0: Yeah. 2 weeks. Wow.
1: Besides the stolen diamonds, there was two additional mystery earrings that nobody immediately recognized.
0: Ew. How long had those been in there?
1: Now that wasn't bold enough. Here's where, you know, you can't fix stupid.
0: Yeah.
1: Gilder rejected a plea deal.
0: Oh, idiot.
1: He chose to represent himself at trial.
0: Not smart.
1: I said, can't fix stupid.
0: And this is because of the price amount being like $750,000. That's a felony and a half. I mean, holy crap.
1: So, if convicted,
0: which he will be.
1: Prosecutors say the habitual offender could face life in prison.
0: Yeah.
1: Meanwhile, somewhere in Florida, a pawn shop owner just whispered, please don't bring me stomach diamonds.
0: And that is our crazy crime story for today.

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1: A woman on TikTok says modern technology helped uncover something far less modern, a cheating spouse. According to her viral story, her husband claimed he was away on a work trip. But his behavior started feeling suspicious enough that she decided to check his location through his iCloud account. Oh, yeah.
2: I don't know how people think they can get away with something like that. I mean, they don't, I'm going on a business
1: trip.
2: They're
1: idiots. Yeah, they're right. Idiots. First off, you know, most people have a Ring, you know, camera on their front doorstep, right?
2: Yeah.
1: I would have loved having that when my daughters were teenagers. How do you sneak out of the house and sneak back in without being discovered on the Ring? That's when she says she discovered him at a Holiday Inn with another woman.
2: Whoops.
1: At least he wasn't spending the bank. You know, it could have been a little bit nicer than Holiday Inn. Could have been a Lion's Inn or a Red Roof. Anyway, the woman shared the story online. Of course she did. Explaining she was blindsided because the couple had reportedly been married for years.
2: Uh-huh.
1: Social media users immediately flooded the comments with sympathy, shock, and amateur FBI energy to start a federal agency.
2: Of course.
1: Now, many viewers praised her investigative work, while others pointed out that smartphones have quietly become the world's most effective lie detectors. They have. The story quickly went viral, proving once again that if somebody says they're working late, there's now a decent chance technology already knows the truth behind the finish of that sentence.
2: Yep.
1: Our Who Cares News is next.

0: Why?
1: Puppy sleeping?
0: Harong diba?
2: Turn it up. 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

0: 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This is Z89.3, Aho's hit music. It is time for the Who Cares News headlines. Here's Morgan.
1: Apparently, Hollywood has decided humanity is finally ready to be chased by killer cowboy robots again.
0: Oh no, not again.
1: Yeehaw. A new movie reboot of Westworld is officially in development
0: because
1: at Warner Brothers.
0: There are no original ideas.
1: And you'd think they could come up with a better one than that.
0: Well, the TV series was amazing.
1: The first movie,
0: back in the 70s, was, you know, it looked like a 70s movie. They were trying to put robots and make Yul Brynner into a robotic guy. When his face fell off.
1: Then they kind of figured it out a little bit.
0: Yeah, it was not good.
1: So here's a fast fact.
0: What's a fast fact?
1: The original Westworld movie was created by Michael Crichton.
0: Oh, best-selling author.
1: Yeah. But it was created way back in 1973.
0: I saw it. You know how I saw it?
1: How'd you see it?
0: Back in the 1970s, it was, you know, not in 73, but I saw it later in the 80s. It was on Showtime.
1: Oh.
0: Yeah, or whatever Showtime was before it was Showtime. Can't remember, Channel 100, I don't know. Anyway, they had Westwood on, and I watched it, and I'm going like, this is a stinker. Absolute stinker.
1: Well, it inspired HBO's hit TV adaption.
0: Which was good.
1: Had Evan Rachel Wood, yeah, Jeffrey Wright.
0: Jeffrey Wright was great. Man, he was great. They were both good. Yeah.
1: Now, actually, maybe I put that out of my mind. I remember seeing some of them, and they were pretty good.
0: I think they did
1: decent.
0: Three seasons. The third season was, they were all weird. But the idea is it's a theme park that's run by humanoid robots that you can't tell that they're robots. And so they can give you anything you want because they're machines as a guest. And it's very expensive to stay there. But the robots run amok. Oh, I don't want to give anything away. They run amok. As AI will do. And that can't end well when robots run amok. It can't end well.
1: Yeah, no. We all need to keep that in mind these days, too.
0: That and also when the robots figure out they're robots. See, this is where this gets...
1: when it gets weird.
0: It gets very weird, but when the robots figure out, hey, I'm not a human. Wait, is this not real skin?
1: This does not compute.
0: Oh, man.
1: You know when you watch a show and you think, well, it's not quite for me, but I gotta say it's well done.
0: Westworld's really well
1: done. That was one of the, Westworld wouldn't be necessarily sit down and watch all the time, but I gotta say, it was well done and it was good. Not quite my cup of tea, but I'd drink it.
0: Would you drink it? I'll give you one other little tidbit of information.
1: Yeah.
0: If you do watch it, I don't know if it's still available on the streamer on HBO Max, but if you do watch it, turn on the subtitles. It's very hard to understand what they're saying.
1: The funny thing is that once volume. I started turning on subtitles to Downton Abbey, because I had to have subtitles on Downton Abbey.
0: Yeah, British, anybody that speaks a Scottish brogue. Yeah.
1: I find that I want to have subtitles on everything.
0: I know. I can figure out Graham Norton's brogue, but I can't figure out anybody else's. I can understand him.
1: It doesn't matter if I can understand it or not.
0: Yeah.
1: When I watch Blue Lights on BritBox, I love that show. I always use subtitles. Anyway. All right. So no cast or release date has been announced yet. So there you go. Despite internet rumors trying to turn the situation into a country music soap opera, sources say Keith Urban still has a relationship with daughters Sunday Rhodes and Faith Margaret.
0: I would imagine.
1: I would hope so.
0: Yeah,
1: you know.
0: Of course. Yeah.
1: So reports had claimed the girls stopped speaking to Keith after the split, but a source says the family dynamic is actually much more normal than people assume, because he was really close to his kids. You know.
0: Well, and the normal thing is of course for the kids to originally blame dad. And then time gets better.
1: Yeah.
0: Over time. It takes time. But, that's a typical divorce dynamic. It's like, oh, it's all dad's fault.
1: Well, this is kind of, you know.
0: Yeah, I know. Yeah.
1: And
0: how could you blame their puritanical, lovely, fair-skinned mother, Nicole Kidman?
1: Who seemed to have been going through a little bit of... plastics. What is she doing?
0: Oh, no, of course she's doing that. She's been doing
1: it.
0: She's been doing injections and stuff for a long time.
1: She's messing herself up. And, and you know who's done more?
0: Who?
1: Angelina Jolie. Holy moly.
0: Yeah, Angelina Jolie's starting to look like unnatural.
1: Somebody else.
0: Yeah.
1: Anyway. Nicole recently shared a Mother's Day post celebrating her daughter's. But one of her Sunday Rose
0: Yeah.
1: Actually walked the 2026 Met Gala carpet with her mama.
0: They were at the Met. Yeah. All right. Well, good. Good for them that everything's all's well and ends well. Daddy just lives in a different town. Okay. More Who Cares tomorrow. I shouldn't make fun of that.
1: I'm still sad about it.
0: It's sad. Have a great day, Ann.
1: That's all the news you could care less about for today.

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3: From Feature Story News in Brussels, I'm William Denslow. Keir Starmer's allies say he's determined to fight on, even as dozens of Labour Party MPs call on him to step aside. It's also reported several Labour cabinet ministers have suggested to the UK Prime Minister that he should set out a timetable for his departure. It follows disappointing local election results for Keir Starmer's Labour Party last week and a series of government missteps and controversies. But Chief Secretary to the Prime Minister, Darren Jones, says the government is getting on with the job.
4: He's not walking away. I recognise that colleagues will be worried off the back of the local elections last week, in particular those colleagues who represent those communities. And it's important that the Prime Minister engages with them and that we learn any lessons that we need to learn from our first 2 years in government to improve.
3: US health officials say 18 passengers from a cruise ship linked to the hantavirus outbreak have now been flown back to the US and placed under monitoring. One passenger who tested positive for the rare virus strain is being treated in a biocontainment unit. Iris Spitzer has more.
5: U.S. officials say the passengers had been aboard the luxury expedition ship the MV Hondius, which operates adventure cruises to Antarctica and South America, and has now been linked to an outbreak of the Andes virus, a rare hantavirus strain capable of limited person-to-person spread. 16 passengers are being monitored at the University of Nebraska Medical Center, while two others, including one showing symptoms, were taken to Emory University in Atlanta. Hantavirus can cause severe respiratory illness and, in some cases, be fatal. Still, officials say the risk to the public remains very low, stressing the virus does not spread easily.
3: U.S. President Donald Trump has warned the ceasefire with Iran is on life support. It comes after Tehran sent its counter-proposal peace plan, something the U.S. leader dismissed as garbage. Nick Harper reports from Washington.
6: Donald Trump in his latest comments expressed frustration, even anger, at a time when there were already concerns that diplomacy with Iran is faltering. The US president didn't rule out a deal, but his comments suggested that it's becoming harder by the day to get a deal done. He called Iran's counterproposal stupid, a piece of garbage, weak, and said that Iran had not committed to not pursuing a nuclear weapon, that being a red line for the United States. And when asked about the ceasefire, he said it was still in effect, but warned that it was on life support, giving it just a 1% chance of survival.
3: And rising global oil prices amid Middle East tensions are driving up fuel costs in Pakistan, adding to inflammatory pressures in an economy reliant on a $7 billion loan program from the IMF. The country remains heavily dependent on Gulf oil imports via the Strait of Hormuz, a key shipping route under increasing strain. From bureaus worldwide, this is FSN.
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7: Z89.3. ¿Sabías que uno de cada ocho mujeres enfrentará el cáncer de mama al menos una vez en su vida? 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
1: Here's your forecast for Ajo.
2: For Tuesday, partly sunny, then gradually becoming sunny with a high near 101. Tonight, increasing clouds, low right around 70. Wednesday, mostly sunny and cooler, high near 95. Wednesday night, clear skies, low right around 64. Thursday, sunny with a high near 95. Currently in Ajo, it's 89 degrees.
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3: 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Located at 811 North Highway 85 in Ajo. Karaoke Friday nights at 9 p.m. The Choo Choo on Highway 85 in Ajo.
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12: I know, right? 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Direct your social media. Wow, this thing listens to us, the whole show. You got to hear the whole show. The Alibi Go 5000, because nothing says trustworthy marriage like military-grade deception software.
13: Oh, absolutely.
12: All right, hello. It's time to say hello to the squad. Hello, squad.
13: Silent Diane.
12: Madam President.
13: Deb John.
12: Dr. Ian Stanley, I presume.
13: Hello, Doctor.
12: And?
13: Ed in Phoenix.
12: Let's not forget.
13: Tammy. Clay and Casey Joe.
12: And DF David Folds and Bruce Leach.
13: Bruce. Right.
12: This is what's coming up today on Hour 4. First, of course, our fast facts you can use if you listen fast enough. And I wonder how many people try and pick some of these out when we do this bit. Well, I don't know.
13: I don't know.
12: I'd love to hear from you if you've had success.
13: I think you do it faster.
12: Listening that's just fast me. Enough. Right. And then our stupid list, top things your pants would say if they could talk.
13: Wow.
12: Right. Of course, our ICME stories and so much more coming your way this hour four. So let's sit back, relax. Do buckle up, because you know what? This is one wild ride, kids. In fact, it's the wildest ride in the wilderness. Uh-huh. I think I'm going to get sued for that one. Anyway, here we go. It's hour four, and it starts
13: right now.
12: Rockin'

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1: Hey, it's time for some fast facts you could use if you listen fast enough. Was that fast enough?
0: Keep going.
1: Here we go. Here's today's facts. Frozen pizza. The most common food people keep in the freezer as a backup. I hate frozen pizza. Do you like frozen pizza?
0: Depends on the frozen pizza, but a lot of times I do.
1: Some of it is okay, but it's like, plus it's big, you know? Well, if you get
0: not
1: full
0: all
1: size,
0: them, no.
1: You know, if you get the little ones from the store, you know, they're like, they're a little bigger than a personal size pizza. Give me a break. Due to digital alternatives, 50% of us never use physical mail anymore. I would say I'm in that 50%.
0: I can't remember
1: the last time I mailed anything besides a package.
0: I think the numbers are higher. But
1: might be, yeah. Juicy Fruit gum was the first product to use a UPC symbol with a barcode.
0: Yes.
1: We've had that conversation before. The average woman has 38 things in her purse. One of these days, we're going to have Morgan, we're going to have her empty her purse right here on the air and tell us what's in her purse. I think that's a good bit. What's in Morgan's purse? 18% of people think they're great at small talk. Sure they are. 29% of people do not know their partner's favorite salad dressing. I do.
0: Do you?
1: I do.
0: What's her favorite salad dressing?
1: My partner loves blue cheese dressing.
0: Well, she does, probably.
1: Giraffe doesn't. No, well, a lot of people don't.
0: A lot of people don't.
1: A giraffe can clean its ears with its 21-inch tongue. Oh, my goodness. Well, yeah, I can see that. And now I can see it at the zoo. UK researchers found that people were up to 63% more likely to eat from a candy bowl if it was positioned about 8 inches away than if it was about 28 inches away. Well, come on. It's okay. Even this short distance may increase perceived effort. Now, 63% more likely.
0: It's more innocent when it's right next to you.
1: Yeah.
0: But when you get up and go get it, people know it's intentional.
1: Yeah, you're making yourself known. 3% of guys have lied to their significant other about the cost of the engagement ring. See, but I know a guy, right? No, I'm kidding. Famous episode from How I Met Your Mother. Joking on the job, joking, strengthens bonds between employees, improving communication and performance. This according to a study from the University of Missouri at Columbia. And I bet choking, like needing the Heimlich, also makes you closer to at least one employee. From 18% of people.
0: Not like mouth to mouth.
1: For 18%. Oh, man. You can't do that. That's against the HR. For 18% of people. Mouth to mouth. The first thing they do when they get home from work, 18%. What do you think they do? They go to the bathroom. Yep. I think it's higher than that, too. Especially if you commute a long way.
0: When you gotta go, you gotta go.
1: Yeah. Well, when you get home from work, you go to the bathroom.
0: Your body knows.
1: Yeah, it does. We've had that conversation too. There's nothing else for us to talk about. We've taught everybody everything about life on this show in
0: the last five years. Yeah.
1: Around 35% of us have used a tanning bed, this to improve our moods in the winter months. I've never used a tanning bed. Never. Yeah. I'm afraid of them. Afraid I'm gonna come out.
0: I think I did once.
1: Toasty. Toasty kernel. Crispy. According to manpower.com. Wow, that's a site. Manpower.com. Wow. Research reveals 26% of us hide out in the bathroom to relax at work. Yeah, I guess so.
0: I would think yes.
1: That happens.
0: Yes.
1: Not every day, but once in a while.
0: Especially now that people have phones.
1: Finally, 3 out of 4 American dog owners believe their pets can predict the weather better than Dallas Rains on Channel 7. Wow. And there you go. Those are our fast facts.

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0: 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AI pants are now a thing, which means it's only a matter of time before there are pants that talk. That's right.
1: We should be in no hurry for that.
0: Yeah. For a preview of what you'll hear, check out today's stupid list of the top things your pants would say if they could talk. Ready?
1: Okay.
0: Skip the donut, Chief. My button is already holding on for dear life.
1: Cute. Yep.
0: You really think stuffing tube socks down me will fool anyone? I've never done that. I've never done that in my life. But I've known people who have. Wow. Get your hand out of me, man. You're in public.
1: Whoa.
0: Top things your pants would say if they could talk.
1: Whoa.
0: Would it kill you to wash me more than once a year?
1: Yeah.
0: I don't know what that tiny pocket on the front of me is for either. That, nobody knows. Nobody knows.
1: No, I've read it.
0: Yeah. Oh, did you really? Because, okay. What did Reddit say? Do you remember?
1: No, I've read. I don't remember.
0: I always thought it was like, my dad always told me it was for coins. But it only holds like 5 coins. And usually when you get change back from a dollar, there's 7 or 8 coins there. I'm just saying. Especially if you're a little kid, you deal in coins, right?
1: Well, yeah. Pocket watch.
0: Pocket watch. There you go. Is it a pocket watch? That's a watch. Yeah, I've heard that. Top things your pants would say if they could talk. The smell test? Yeah, it's kind of rude. I'm meant to be pajamas. Why do you keep wearing me to Walmart? And finally, top things your pants would say if they could talk. Mr. President, you forgot to put me on. And there you go.
1: Well, like I said, yours would say, because, you know, you're wiping your Cheeto dust on your pants.
0: Yeah.
1: Use a napkin.
0: Yeah, all right. That's our stupid list for today.
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0: We're bottom feeders.
1: Man, we are, aren't we?
0: We really are. We bring you these stories so that you don't miss out. And, of course, you can recite them at your favorite cocktail party. Here we go. Today's ICMEs, or in case you missed it, a woman finally solved the mystery of why she kept waking up with shorter hair.
1: What?
0: Wonder why? Well, why? She literally caught her orange cat chewing through it while she slept.
1: Oh, my goodness sakes.
0: It's like, don't like your hair. Don't like your hair. I'm going to make it shorter. Yeah. But, of course, this means unlicensed felines, feline barbers around the world. So
1: they're running amok.
0: They are running
1: amok. You know?
0: A man got upset after a woman told him they weren't compatible following a first date. She argued she should have revealed her religious deal breakers before he paid for dinner. Well, actually, he said that. I'm sorry. Let me redo that. A man got upset after a woman told him they weren't compatible.
1: Uh-huh.
0: He told her. He argued she should have revealed her religious deal breakers before he paid for dinner. Nothing quite says romance like invoicing somebody for mozzarella sticks and a Bible lesson. And a woman's Tinder date reportedly claimed he was 6'3" online, but guess what? He showed up closer to 5'6" in person. What?
1: Wow.
0: Then spent the date critiquing her appearance.
1: Who has
0: the gonads?
1: There's a not compatible right there. Well, they're both
0: critique people's appearance on the first date. You don't critique people's appearance, period.
1: No.
0: Even if somebody says, does this make my butt look fat?
1: No way.
0: Not at all. Looks great. Not even. Looks great. By the way, he even filmed the content during dinner and later sent her a list of improvements. I'm pretty sure she swiped right on that guy. And there you go. That's our ICME stories for today.

0: 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On the next Van Camp and Morgan Show, real life signs of love bombing that are easy to miss. Don't know what love bombing is, all of them are easy to miss. But we'll give you a hint. How's that? Okay. Grandma and Grandpa are skipping the doctor and heading right to the weed dispensary. It's a thing. We'll tell you all about it. Plus, Would You Rather Wednesday, the crazy crime story, the who cares, and a lot more on the next
1: Van Camp and

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0: Z89.3. That was Dua Lipa with Levitating featuring DaBaby. Good morning. This is Brenda. I'm here with you until 12 o'clock today on this terrific Tuesday. I am having a great day. I hope that you are too. Hey, are you having a yard sale? Let us know about it. The more in advance you let us know, the more we'll mention it on the air or any other kind of community information that you want to share. Just let us know. It's absolutely free. Send us an email to info@ahoradio.org. And we've got some great music for you this hour. We're going to be hearing from J Balvin, Cracker, Chaka Khan, Kendrick Lamar, Ellie Goulding, Prince Royce. It's going to be a great hour of music. Plus, we have some artists we haven't mentioned and your requests at the end of the hour. Right now, we've got Chris Brown with Don't Wake Me Up on Z89.3 and 101.5 HD3 Phoenix.
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2: Here's your forecast for Ajo.
3: For Tuesday, partly sunny, then gradually becoming sunny with a high near 101. Tonight, increasing clouds, low right around 70. Wednesday, mostly sunny and cooler, high near 95. Wednesday night, clear skies, low right around 64. Thursday, sunny with a high near 95. Currently in Ajo, it's 91 degrees.
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That was Prince Royce. This is Brenda hanging out with you on this terrific Tuesday. Hey, do you have a request or something? 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
1: 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I have to say, I think that is one of my favorite Noah Kahan songs. This is Brenda here with you until 12 o'clock today on this terrific Tuesday. 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

Z89.3, that was Jay Dawn with Lullaby featuring Paradise. Good morning. This is Brenda. I'm here with you until 12 o'clock today on this terrific Tuesday. Hey, we've been playing some great music for you. In this hour, we have even more music from Rels B, the CNC Music Factory, Johnny Kemp, Luke Combs, The Weeknd, Mark Anthony. It's going to be such a great hour of music. Plus, we have your requests at the end of the hour and some artists that I haven't mentioned. Right now, we've got Ed Sheeran with Shape of You on Z89.3 and 101.5 HD3 Phoenix.

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0: 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Here's your forecast for Ajo.
1: For Tuesday, partly sunny, then gradually becoming sunny with a high near 101. Tonight, increasing clouds, low right around 70. Wednesday, mostly sunny and cooler, high near 95. Wednesday night, clear skies, low right around 64. Thursday, sunny with a high near 95. Currently in Ajo, it's 96 degrees.
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3: 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Karaoke Friday nights at 9 p.m. The Choo Choo on Highway 85 in Ajo.
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We just heard from Mark Anthony, and this is Brenda, hanging out with you on this terrific Tuesday. Hey, I'd love to hear from you. 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

0: Z89.3. That was Josh 685 with Savage Love. This is Brenda here with you on this terrific Tuesday. And I'm getting ready to head on out of here. Sean White is up next at noon with the Depot Diner. He has got your classic hits and throwbacks for your lunch. I'm going to be back with you tomorrow morning at 10 a.m. And I'm going to leave you right now with Micah and Grace Kelly on Z89.3 and 101.5 HD3 Phoenix. 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

0: rose like a soaring bird, the most passionate music that the world has ever known. She was Nadia von Meck, and he was Peter Ilyich Tchaikovsky, and the love they shared, well, that is the rest of the story. Nadia von Meck was the wealthiest woman in Moscow, and yet her vast inherited fortune was little solace in the wake of her husband's death. And so it was in the year 1876. She encased herself in her magnificent mansion, an army of servants in attendance, the world just beyond her doorstep, and yet painfully spiritually, she was alone. There was, however, a piano in the great mansion, and Nadia was a competent pianist. This, then, was the salve for her spiritual wounds, the declarative reply to her melancholy. She played for herself, the music she loved. At that same time, in the city of Moscow, there was a 36 years young composer named Peter Tchaikovsky. Unknown to him, his music was even then speaking eloquently to the heart of a lonely widow. It was as though he knew her secret longings and had spun them into an enchanted web of melodies and harmonies. He also could not have known that this woman, because of her infatuation with his music, was taking an ardent interest in him personally. From his friends, from his acquaintances, she was learning about his temperament, his attitude, his needs. In the greatest romantic tradition, Nadia had fallen in love first with Tchaikovsky's music and then with Tchaikovsky. At last, she summoned enough courage to introduce herself to him. Their relationship was polite in the beginning, honored sir and honored madam. Nadia commissioned a number of musical compositions. She became Tchaikovsky's patron, his mentor, and in time his confidant, his inspiration, and thus blossomed one of the most profound, one of the most intimate relationships in the history of music, that of Peter and Nadia. For 14 years, they turned to each other for love in a lonely world, for comfort in sorrow, and for sharing in joy. For 14 years, his most sparkling and passionate music was written for her, and in this, the world would owe her a debt of gratitude forever. And for Tchaikovsky the man, Nadia was salvation itself. Was at times all that stood between him and insanity. One day they parted. It was she who ended the relationship. Nobody is really sure why. Some scholars suggest that they know why, but nobody can be certain. Neither survived very long without the other. Nadia's health deteriorated rapidly, and Peter died whispering her name. The secrets that did not die with them are preserved in their correspondence. Indeed, that is all we know of them. Indeed, that is all they knew of each other. For the historic relationship of Peter Ilyich Tchaikovsky and Nadia von Meck, the intense communion of two souls that produced the world's most passionate music, the love of a lonely heiress for a handsome young composer, and his love for her was a oneness entirely apart. For they, Nadia and Peter, for fear of shattering the beautiful illusion, confined their love to letters. For 14 years, they never once met. And now you know the rest of the story.
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2: here's your forecast for Ajo.
3: For Tuesday, partly sunny, then gradually becoming sunny with a high near 101. Tonight, increasing clouds, low right around 70. Wednesday, mostly sunny and cooler, high near 95. Wednesday night, clear skies, low right around 64. Thursday, sunny with a high near 95. Currently in Ajo, it's 95 degrees.
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Sean White hanging out with you, classic hits and throwbacks for your lunch. Coming up for you this hour, got Michael Jackson, also got Elton John, got the Pixies on the way as well. 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

0: What is Sean going to play next? 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

89.3 Depot Diner, Eddie Kendricks and Boogie Down from 1974. Took you back to 1992, Michael Jackson, Remember the Time, Notorious B.I.G., and One More Chance in that set as well. Sean White hanging out with you. Classic hits and throwbacks for your lunch on this Tuesday afternoon. Hey, we got a new program that starts tonight, 9 p.m. until 1 a.m. It's Hard Rock Nights with Brian Basher. So check that out, Hard Rock Nights, Brian Basher, 9 p.m. until 1 a.m. tonight. The debut show. There you go. There you go. And did you check BK's Monday Night Metal last night? He did a great interview. So BK's really been having a lot of fun doing interviews and stuff like that. So be sure you're checking out Monday Night Metal as well, all right? Here's Elton John. It's Daniel taking you back to 1973. It's the Depot Diner, Z89.3, 101.5, HD3 Phoenix. 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

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Love that Knight Rider remix. Knight Rider, one of my favorite shows from back in the day. Absolutely. The Pixies and Monkey Gone to Heaven before that. Heard from Godsmack and Keep Away. Sean White hanging out with you. Classic hits and throwbacks for your lunch on this Tuesday afternoon. Here's some requested music from you too. Even better than the real thing. It's the Depot Diner Classic Hits and Throwbacks for your lunch. 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

89.3 Depot Diner, Baltimore, and Tarzan Boy. All right, Sean White getting ready to head on out of here. Hope you have an amazing Tuesday afternoon. It is going to be kind of toasty, so be sure you stay hydrated if you're traveling around. Please travel safely. Remember, speed limits in Ajo, Y, Sonoyta, Rocky Point, all strictly enforced, okay? Coming up next at 1 o'clock is a man who always drives the speed limit, Bo Johnson. He'll be hanging out with you with your hit music. Gonna leave you with Talking Heads and Burning Down the House. It's the Depot Diner classic hits and throwbacks up for your lunch. 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Bye-bye.

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Riley Green, the latest from him there at the top of the hour. Coming up for you this hour, Money Long, Snoop Dogg, and Avril Lavigne. 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

0: From the Desert Diamond Casino Rye Weather Center. Here's your forecast for Ajo.
1: For Tuesday, partly sunny, then gradually becoming sunny with a high near 101. Tonight, increasing clouds, low right around 70. Wednesday, mostly sunny and cooler, high near 95. Wednesday night, clear skies, low right around 64. Thursday, sunny with a high near 95. Currently in Ajo, it's 100 degrees.
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3: 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Open Tuesday through Saturday at 11 a.m. 520-387-8692. Tacos El Tarasco on Highway 85 in Ajo.
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Broadcasting from the heart of the Ajo Plaza at Z89.3 with Linkin Park. Don't forget, Escape the Heat is coming back this summer. The Artisans Mercados have ended for the season. Second Saturday is coming up for June, July, and August. Going to be moving that indoors. The Escape the Heat Marketplace is going to be happening at the Curly School Auditorium. The AC will be on. And they are looking for vendors, entertainment, and volunteers. If you are interested, give Vicky Tapp a call at 520-300-3512. 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

Avril Lavigne on Z89.3. Bo here signing off for this Tuesday afternoon. I will see you back here tomorrow. Stick around for Sean and Rebecca J. I can already hear the cowbell on the way in. On the way out for you, BTS. 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
3: From Feature Story News in Washington, I'm Tony Waterman. The Pentagon says the cost of the war with Iran so far is close to $29 billion. That's $4 billion more than the estimate 2 weeks ago. The Pentagon comptroller, Jules Hurst, says the higher price tag includes the repair and replacement of equipment, as well as operational costs to keep service members in the region. The update came during a hearing on Capitol Hill, as the Trump administration answers questions over its $1.5 trillion budget request for next year, the largest in history.
4: The president's budget request reflects the urgency of the moment.
3: The Iran war costs are separate from the Pentagon budget request. Defense Secretary Pete Hegseth said during the hearing that the White House would ask for whatever it thinks it needs for the war and signaled the U.S. could re-escalate the conflict if necessary. U.S. inflation has hit its highest level in 3 years as gas prices surge and Americans feel the domestic pressures of the war in the Middle East. FSN's Mitch McCann reports.
5: The consumer price index rose 0.6% in April, putting its one-year pace at 3.8%, well above the Federal Reserve's long-standing goal of 2% for inflation. Core inflation, which strips out volatile food and energy prices, highlights the impact the war in the Middle East is having because it is much lower than headline inflation. Core CPI increased 0.4% in April and 2.8% year over year. Energy prices were up 3.8%, and over 12 months, energy has increased 17.9%. Bad news for workers as well, as hourly wages slipped 0.5% and were down 0.3% annually. It comes as the White House hopes to end the stalemate over the Strait of Hormuz, where a fifth of the world's oil supply usually flows.
3: A total of 11 hantavirus cases have been reported as of Tuesday morning, with global health officials warning that number could rise. 18 Americans who were aboard the cruise ship at the center of the deadly outbreak are being monitored at health facilities in the U.S. FSN's Kate Fisher reports.
6: One passenger who tested positive is in a biocontainment unit at the University of Nebraska, while 15 others are quarantining at its national quarantine center. Two passengers, including one who is symptomatic, have been sent to a biocontainment unit at Emory University in Atlanta, Georgia. The risk to the rest of the country remains low, according to the Department of Health and Human Services. The World Health Organization says there may be more cases than the initial count due to interactions between passengers before the first cases were confirmed as infectious.
3: From bureaus worldwide, this is FSN.
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1: Here's your forecast for Ajo.
8: For Tuesday, partly sunny, then gradually becoming sunny with a high near 101. Tonight, increasing clouds, low right around 70. Wednesday, mostly sunny and cooler, high near 95. Wednesday night, clear skies, low right around 64. Thursday, sunny with a high near 95. Currently in Ajo, it's 101 degrees.
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Small Town Big Radio Z89.3, Alex Warren and Ordinary started off the 3 o'clock hour musically on our Tuesday afternoon. Coming up for you this hour, got DNCE, also got Jason Mraz, Shaboozy, got the Biebs, Justin Bieber on the way as well. We've got our extreme, losing my train of thought. We got our extreme trivia challenge coming up this hour as Rebecca J joins me. All right, here's Taylor Swift. It's Willow. It's Z89.3 101.5 HD3 Phoenix.

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0: 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That was
1: Alejandro Sanz, Deja Que Te Bese.
0: And we heard from Dua Lipa and Illusion. Sean Ann.
1: Rebecca James.
0: Along with you. On this toasty Tuesday afternoon, welcome to another edition.
1: Welcome.
0: Yeah, welcome, welcome, welcome, welcome. And we're going to start things off with One Must Go. Sound like a plan, Stan?
1: Yes.
0: I mean, Rebecca?
1: Yes.
0: There you go. All right. These are going to be a little bit dated. This is more for us older citizens.
1: Okay.
0: All right. First one, vinyl records, cassette tapes, or CDs? And I have an answer to this, and there is a reason behind it. But vinyl records, cassette tapes, or CDs? So one must go.
1: Cassette tapes.
0: Cassette tapes. See, I would agree. I would agree with that.
1: Okay.
0: Even though they're all pretty much gone. Well, vinyl's kind of making a comeback.
1: Yeah.
0: You don't really see too many CDs, but, you know, CDs had a great quality. But, I mean, vinyl records, I think they were more true to the sound. Cassette tapes, they just got ate up in the deck. So, cassette tapes, I mean, how many times have we had to take a pencil to one of those and then it would be like kind of crumpled up in that one part, so you'd be listening to your song until you hit that one part where it messed up before and it would be a little crumpled up.
1: I remember back on the days trying to write the lyrics of the song and rewinding the cassette.
0: Oh, really? Yeah.
1: It was bad.
0: See, back in the day, though, you also had, when you had vinyl records, you would open it up, and a lot of times they had a big old lyric sheet in it, so you could read along with the lyrics. But I like the cassette tape ones when they try to do the lyrics, and yet you almost needed a magnifying glass to sit there. You
1: know? Right.
0: So, okay, and then we got one more here. Handwritten letters, emails, or text messages? One has to go. Handwritten letters, emails, or text messages?
1: Emails.
0: Emails?
1: I'm not an email person.
0: Well, that is true. That is true. You're not much on the email. I kind of need email for work. Kind of need text messages, too. I guess I would have to say handwritten letters, which is kind of sad because, you know, it's kind of nice to personalize it. I mean, last time I tried to write something out, I'm like, is that my handwriting? Can I even read that?
1: You're right.
0: I just did not do very good at all. But I can write in cursive. Can you write in cursive?
1: Yes.
0: So regular and cursive?
1: Yes.
0: Okay. Even in Spanish, there's a difference? Or is that just an English thing?
1: It's the same, though. We just have an extra letters in the alphabet.
0: Well, I know, but you can do cursive
1: Spanish? Yes, of course.
0: Okay, I don't know. I've never tried.
1: Oh, my.
0: I didn't even think about
1: that. What a question.
0: Well, all I know is that numbers in Spanish, when they're written out, are, you know, if you do the actual number, it's the same as in English.
1: Exactly.
0: Hey, see? That's why when we first started talking, all we sent was numbers. Because then I understood everything.
1: Exactly.
0: Something like that.
1: Something like that, yeah.
0: All right, there you go. One must go. I know that one was a little bit more dated, but I thought that might be a little fun. All right, here's Jason Mraz. I'm yours. It's Z 89.3 101.5 HD3 Phoenix.

0: Ajo's hit music is Z89.3, The Biebs, Justin Bieber, and Peaches. Before that, we heard from
1: Blessed, Mírame,
0: Sean Ann,
1: Rebecca J,
0: along with you. All right, it is time now for our Extreme Trivia Challenge. This is where I ask Rebecca J three survey questions. Give her some hinty hints with more hinty hints. See if she can come up with the answers in front of my Alrighty, here we go. Question numero uno. 46% of people surveyed agreed that middle age officially begins when you can no longer do this. What is it? 46% of people surveyed agreed that middle age officially begins when you can no longer do this. What is it? Oh my gosh. It has something to do with what we're doing right now. Okay. And what we're on right now. Okay. So this actually has something to do with radio. Okay. But now I suppose it, by middle age, I suppose if you listen to me at noon and I do the Depot Diner, you can probably do this. Okay. But if you listen during our regular format, like right now, there may be songs, stuff like that, and you're not able to do this. If you've hit middle age.
1: To listen to...
0: What might you be able to do if you're more middle age during the Depot Diner when I'm on at noon, more so than you can when we're on right now? What might you do? Be able to do?
1: Remember the lyrics, sing the songs,
0: and
1: enjoy the music.
0: It's not enjoying the music.
1: Oh, I don't know.
0: Okay.
1: I give it three choices.
0: Defenses. 46% of people surveyed agreed that middle age officially begins when you can no longer identify the artist on the radio.
1: Oh, gosh. Yeah, that's me.
0: That's right. Got to know that artist on the radio. So if you're a little bit older, you might know all the artists on a Depot Diner. We're here, which is great. That's why if you're in your car, we do have RDS that does bring up the artist name and song title. So if you're in your car, whether you're at 89.3 or 101.5 HD3 Phoenix, and actually it helps me remember too. Anyway, all right. Question numero dos. People over 40 are three times as likely to have this in their home compared to people under 40. What is it? People over 40 are three times as likely to have this in their home compared to people under 40. What is it? If you have one of these in your home, it's probably really old. And back in the day, this would come out yearly. But for most people, if you still have one of these around, usually it's going to be pretty old. But it was very popular back in the day. Not so much now because we have our phones and you can just easily Google.
1: A GPS?
0: Mm. And their home?
1: Oh, in their home.
0: Yeah, I don't know where I'm trying to go in my living room. Garmin. Show me how to get to the kitchen.
1: Garmin.
0: Boy, that's old school. Garmin.
1: I don't know.
0: You don't know again? Wow. People over 40 are three times more likely to have a phone book in their home compared to people under 40.
1: Yeah.
0: That's right. A phone book. Haven't had one of those in my home. And remember way back in the day in Phoenix, in the metro?
1: Yeah.
0: You'd get like big, huge yellow paper. I mean, these things were just, it was an entire tree for one book. It came in two separate ones. You had like A through L, and then you had M through Z or whatever. Yeah. So you had to have two big, big, heavy books. And what were they good for? Like a doorstop. That was about right. It.
1: Something like that, yeah.
0: All right, question numero three. The average American will do this for the first time at age 47. What is it? The average American will do this for the first time at age 47. What is it? This happened for me way earlier than that. And for you, it hasn't happened yet.
1: Really?
0: Yeah. But it happened to me way earlier.
1: Being a grandpa?
0: Being a grandparent. There you go. You got one. Woohoo. The average American will become a grandparent for the first time at age 47. Yeah. No, for me, way earlier. You, you're going to be waiting a while.
1: Yeah, if that ever happened.
0: Yeah. You know, that's probably good that you're going to continue to be waiting for a while.
1: Yeah, right.
0: Because I'm sure you're in no mood right now. We're not anxious for it to anytime soon. All right.
1: No, I wouldn't say that. I wish I can have a grandkid.
0: Right now?
1: Yeah.
0: Well, you want to wait a little bit? Can you know?
1: It's not my choice.
0: Well, I know, but right.
1: I wanted it to be able to enjoy my grandkids. You know, I don't want to be like 80 and be like, come on, you little thinker.
0: It's not going to take that long. All right, you got two correct for the week.
1: All right.
0: Yeah. That's better than zero.
1: Right.
0: All right, here's Mark Ronson in Uptown Funk. It's Z89 3115 HD3 Phoenix.

0: House prices surge, and Americans feel the domestic pressures of the war in the Middle East. FSN's Mitch McCann reports.
1: The consumer price index rose 0.6% in April, putting its one-year pace at 3.8%, well above the Federal Reserve's long-standing goal of 2% for inflation. Core inflation, which strips out volatile food and energy prices, highlights the impact the war in the Middle East is having because it is much lower than headline inflation. Core CPI increased 0.4% in April and 2.8% year-over-year. Energy prices were up 3.8%, and over 12 months, energy has increased 17.9%. Bad news for workers as well, as hourly wages slipped 0.5% and were down 0.3% annually. It comes as the White House hopes to end the stalemate over the Strait of Hormuz, where a fifth of the world's oil supply usually flows.
0: A total of 11 hantavirus cases have been reported as of Tuesday morning, with global health officials warning that number could rise. 18 Americans who were aboard the cruise ship at the center of the deadly outbreak are being monitored at health facilities in the U.S. FSN's Kate Fisher reports.
2: One passenger who tested positive is in a biocontainment unit at the University of Nebraska, while 15 others are quarantining at its national quarantine center. Two passengers, including one who is symptomatic, have been sent to a biocontainment unit at Emory University in Atlanta, Georgia. The risk to the rest of the country remains low, according to the Department of Health and Human Services. The World Health Organization says there may be more cases than the initial count due to interactions between passengers before the first cases were confirmed as infectious.
0: From bureaus worldwide, this is FSN.
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4: here's your forecast for Ajo.
5: For Tuesday, partly sunny, then gradually becoming sunny with a high near 101. Tonight, increasing clouds, low right around 70. Wednesday, mostly sunny and cooler, high near 95. Wednesday night, clear skies, low right around 64. Thursday, sunny with a high near 95. Currently in Ajo, it's 100 degrees.
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Aho's Hit Music is Z89.3 Olivia Dean and So Easy to Fall in Love. Started off the 4 o'clock hour musically on our Tuesday afternoon. Coming up for you this hour, got Bastille, also got Silk Sonic, got Marky Mark and the Funky Bunch on the way as well. Right now it's the Revelle. 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

0: voice of Western Pima County, Z89.3. That was
1: Ricky Martin, Disparo al Corazón.
0: And we heard from Lily Allen and Smile. Sean in.
1: Rebecca J.
0: Along with you. All right, here's some useful life hacks. We like to be useful in our time that we're on the Redidio. So we're going to give you some useful life hacks. Reddit asked, what can a person learn in 10 minutes that will be useful for life? What can you learn in 10 minutes that will be useful for life? Well, here's some of the responses. Spread your fingers out as far as possible. Okay. And measure the distance from side of your thumb to the other side of pinky.
1: Okay.
0: Remember that measurement. You can use this to roughly measure things on the go if needed. There you go. So if you do that and remember that measurement, that'll help you down the road. So you go, oh, if I need something, okay, there we go. You know, so, okay.
1: Yeah, for me, it depends how long my nails are. Just kidding.
0: That's true. You wouldn't want to go skin to skin. Because you can't count the nail. That's a variable.
1: Yeah, that's an extra couple inches.
0: Yeah. Keyboard shortcuts. You know, I need to use keyboard shortcuts more often. Although I have started using more of the Control X and stuff like that when I need to delete when I'm editing audio and stuff. Because it is much faster. But keyboard shortcuts like Control C, which is copy, and Control V is paste.
1: Paste.
0: Copy, paste. That's very, very helpful. That drinking water actually fixes like 30% of headaches.
1: Really?
0: Yeah. Start getting a headache, drink some water.
1: Huh.
0: Yeah. How to properly fold a burrito. There you go. You can teach somebody that in 10 minutes, and that'll help them for the rest of their life. I mean, you didn't fold your first burrito until you were like 40 years old.
1: I don't even know how to
0: fold a burrito.
1: I can do it, but not like
0: right.
1: Perfect.
0: Well, no. The way you fold a burrito is called a taco. Anyway. All right.
1: That was amazing.
0: Yeah, it does. It's like, oh, I made burritos. No, those are called tacos. You just fold it in half one time. That's it.
1: Okay.
0: Anyway, treading water. It will give you the time needed for a rescue. So if you're in water, you need to be able to know how to stay above the water.
1: Oh, no, I'm done with that. No, I'll be drowning in no time.
0: Yeah, you need to learn how to tread water, so then it'll give you more time for a rescue. Can't believe you're from an island. You don't know how to swim. Well, you do. Yeah, I mean, you do more so now than before.
1: I just panic. I just see my feet are not touching the bottom. I just panic. And yeah, no. It's just, I don't know.
0: So what can a person learn in 10 minutes that'll be useful for life? How about Kegel exercises?
1: What is that?
0: I don't know. Kegel, Google it. You just Google that one. The 2-minute rule. If something takes less than 2 minutes to do, do it immediately. Just knock it out. Get it out of the way.
1: Yeah.
0: The 2-minute rule. If it takes less than 2 minutes, just knock it out. You're done. Let's see. This always comes in handy. Lefty loosey, righty tighty. 10 seconds. That's it. That just easy. Lefty loosey, righty tighty. So if you're going to screw something in, you know, it's you go to the right.
1: Yeah.
0: That's tighty. Lefty loosey.
1: Yeah.
0: So, anyway, let's see. How to be quiet for 10 minutes. Practice that one often.
1: I can be quiet for longer than 10 minutes.
0: Yes, you can. That usually means there's an issue.
1: No, even at work, if I'm focusing doing my job, I cannot talk for a long time.
0: Really?
1: Mm-hmm.
0: Well, because you're a professional. You want to make sure you get it right.
1: I guess, yeah.
0: That's right, because you care about your work.
1: Because I'm perfect.
0: Exactly. Well, I wouldn't go that far. Go that far. Oh, that you're perfect?
1: Yeah.
0: Okay, all right. Okay, absolutely, you are. All right, there you go. Some useful life hacks that you can learn in 10 minutes. Here's Silk Sonic. It's Smoking Out the Window. It's Z89.3 101.5 HD3 Phoenix.
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0: same.
1: Hey, it's your buddy Bob Stye. 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I give you 2 hours of 90s UK alternative and, yes, British new wave from the 1980s. 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

0: 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That was?
1: Here is Wes Rakata.
0: And we heard from Marky Mark and the Funky Bunch and Good Vibrations from 1991. Sean
1: in. Rebecca Jean.
0: Along with you on this toasty Tuesday afternoon. Hope you're staying hydrated and as cooled off as you possibly can. All right. You know, there is X thread. X, formerly known as Twitter, but anyway, where parents have written about the funny names their kids come up with to describe the world around them.
1: Hmm.
0: You know, because kids come up with the craziest names.
1: Oh, I mean, yeah.
0: For various things. Here's some examples of that. My kids come up with to describe the world around them.
1: Hmm.
0: You know, because kids come up with the craziest names.
1: Oh,
0: I mean,
1: yeah.
0: For various things. Here's some examples of that. My 5-year-old daughter calls the airport airplane store.
1: Airplane store.
0: Are we going to the airplane store? like they're for sale, you know?
1: Yeah.
0: My 2-year-old referred to her coat pockets as snack holes.
1: Oh.
0: That's pretty good.
1: That's cute.
0: I got it in my snack hole right here. You know what? And maybe they should just rename things and that. These aren't pockets. These are snack holes. Anyway, my daughter calls tears wet drops of sad.
1: Aw.
0: Boy, that's a long way of saying tears, but wet drops of sad. Let's see here. My daughter calls people who are reading, they call it book lookers.
1: Book lookers.
0: Yeah. Oh, look, there's a book looker over there. My 4-year-old just called the garbage disposal switch a gobble button.
1: Gobble. Oh, wow.
0: A gobble button. I remember when you used to have a garbage disposal.
1: Oh, yeah, I miss that.
0: Yeah. Well, you know, having a septic tank, you can't have it. Anyway, let's see here. My 4-year-old called ice cubes water bricks.
1: Water bricks.
0: Water bricks.
1: Aw.
0: That's cute.
1: That's cute.
0: Yeah. My daughter doesn't know the word braces, so she calls them tiny jails for your teeth. I guess that would make sense, because it does look like jails.
1: That's true.
0: My son just called a coffin a skeleton burrito.
1: Oh, wow.
0: Oh, my gosh.
1: Skeleton burrito, Jesus.
0: That's creepy.
1: So cute to be innocent like
0: I know.
1: That.
0: My 2-year-old called the ambulance a wee-woo truck.
1: A woo truck.
0: Wee woo, wee woo, wee woo. Wee woo truck. There you go. You know, grown ups come up with funny names for things too, but it's mostly limited to just woohoo
1: right.
0: And body parts.
1: Right. My daughter used to say the, like a snowman.
0: Uh huh.
1: She called it a dudin.
0: Huh?
1: A dudin.
0: A dudin?
1: Yeah. What? Probably that's what she heard saying, like snowman. She would say dudin.
0: Dudin.
1: Maybe I want a dudin.
0: Oh. Well, hey.
1: Hey, I don't know.
0: Hey. It made sense to her. There you go. I wonder if you said that to her now, if she would know what you were talking about.
1: I think she does.
0: Really?
1: Mm-hmm.
0: You got to try that out. Say, hey, have you ever made a duty?
1: Dudin.
0: Oh, dudin.
1: Something like that.
0: Dude in the toilet? Just saying. You probably say it now, she'd probably think you're saying a duty.
1: No, I think you remember her saying that.
0: Yeah, you gotta ask her that. That'd be interesting.